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3: Stocks fell broadly on Wall Street Tuesday as U.S. military strikes on Iran sent oil prices higher. The S&P 500 index fell 0.7%. The Dow fell 419 points or 0.8%. The NASDAQ composite fell 1%. Technology stocks, including Microsoft and NVIDIA, were among the heaviest weights on the market. Oil prices surged with Brent crude closing above $90 per barrel for the first time in more than a month. Rising oil prices stoked worries about stubbornly high inflation and deepened the bond market sell-off. Markets in Europe are also lower. Damian Troisi, New York.
2: Treasury Secretary Scott Bessent says 19 of the members of the G20 agreed to address streams of cheap exports that cause global economic imbalances, but China dissented. Bessent says getting 19 countries to agree to the problem is incredible. News and analysis at townhall.com. From Washington, I'm Keith Peters.
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3: 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We're doing it again on 98.9 WGUF Naples FM Talk.
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5: News this hour from Town Hall. I'm Keith Peters in Washington. The murder case against the Utah man accused of assassinating conservative activist Charlie Kirk is headed for trial. Defendant Tyler Robinson faces a potential death sentence if convicted. Utah District Judge Tony Graff on Tuesday sided with prosecutors who said they had overwhelming evidence that Robinson shot Kirk as he addressed a crowd last September in Orem, Utah. Robinson's lawyers have tried to block the case from proceeding to trial. Germany says Russia is behind an attempted drone attack at a busy German airport in Leipzig.
6: The German government has blamed Russia for an attempted attack at the Leipzig-Halle airport last month using a drone laden with explosives. Germany says it will shut down a Russian consulate, among other measures against Moscow. The drone was found near a Ukrainian plane on the evening of August 4th and defused. Moscow has been widely accused by Western officials of running a campaign of sabotage and disruptions across Europe with the aim of undermining support for Ukraine and destabilizing European nations. I'm Lisa Dwyer.
5: Lawmakers passed a stopgap spending bill designed to keep the federal government fully funded through early December, removing the possibility of a shutdown before the midterm elections. House Speaker Mike Johnson.
7: We're going to avoid the threat of another Democrat shutdown. We know why this is necessary. These crazy Democrats in Congress don't mind shutting the government down and hurting the American people.
5: California Congressman Ted Lieu says he backs the stopgap bill to avoid a government shutdown simply because there's no other option.
8: I will be voting yes on the CR, even though doing CRs is a stupid way to run government.
5: On Wall Street, the Dow down by 419 points, the Nasdaq dropping 271, the S&P 500 lower by 54. More at townhall.com.
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5: An iconic tech giant is getting a new CEO.
10: John Ternus takes over for Tim Cook, ending Cook's 15-year tenure that saw the company's value skyrocket to $4.6 trillion. The change in CEOs comes at a pivotal time as Apple has stumbled in its efforts to deliver new AI features. Beyond finding ways to keep Apple competitive in the artificial intelligence race, Ternus will need to navigate supply chain questions and relationships with people such as President Trump. Cook is widely expected to help Apple maintain a good relationship with Trump as he shifts to his new role as executive chairman. I'm Mike Hemp.
5: Determining which accounts belong to children is the linchpin of online child safety measures that Meta, Google, TikTok, Roblox, and other companies are ramping up. News and analysis at townhall.com. From Washington, I'm Keith Peters.
11: 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In exchange, YouTube gets a cut of the sales. PC maker Dell late today raising its full-year outlook thanks to surging demand for its AI servers. It predicts sales will rise by $25 billion this year. For a second day in a row, the U.S. conducting strikes against Iran for what President Trump says is a failed attempt to lay more mines in the Strait of Hormuz. That sent oil prices much higher and stocks lower. The Dow today ending 419 points lower. The Nasdaq lost 271. That's a 1% drop. The S&P down 55 in oil, approaching $91 a barrel in late trading. And Dyson, best known for its vacuums, is out with a $500 AI toothbrush that has a camera to give real-time feedback on your teeth and gums. Tom Busby, Bloomberg Radio.
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13: Yes, but not because of.
14: Okay, certainly understand. I apologize.
13: Clarification.
14: I apologize. I apologize. You helped shape the Reagan landslide. How about that? Is that better?
13: Whatever.
14: Okay, all right.
13: The bottom line was that I got elected. It was a very exciting and productive time in Congress, so no complaints.
14: Yeah, absolutely. And tell me about the philosophy of our Republican legacy. Why did you join up with this group, and what's the plan, and what's the strategy?
13: Sure thing. Well, first of all, it was started by Senator Danforth from Missouri. And needless to say, he was a giant among men and still is. I mean, he's the one who formed our Republican legacy. And it is basically planting the flag that, wait a minute, this is what Republicans stand for. We stand for the Constitution. We stand for fiscal responsibility and free enterprise and peace through strength. And what we're seeing now with the people who call themselves Republican is the complete antithesis of that. Because, I mean, just look at fiscal responsibility. I mean, $40 trillion debt. At this moment in time, I guess it was this week or last week's news, that means that each American is paying $117,715 on that debt. And then the deficit that this Congress has allowed to balloon has gone up to $432 billion. And last year, it was $291. So, you know, don't tell me that these people who are calling themselves Republicans in Congress are for real, because they're not living up to the principles that Senator Danforth and many of us other true Republicans have been supporting.
14: It's hard to explain to somebody who didn't live through the Reagan years what the Reagan years were like. One, he was a great communicator, but it was simple. It was effective message. It was a simple message. It was one, as you mentioned, of fiscal restraint, civil discourse. The man could turn a phrase. The man could tell a joke. There was something called Reagan Democrats, where Democrats gravitated towards Ronald Reagan. He was a big tent, a Republican. He was polite. He was sincere. And it's hard to for somebody who didn't live through that, it's hard to explain them what the Reagan were like.
13: Well, I think it's even harder beyond the man Reagan, because when I tell, you know, students and others that, oh, when I was in Congress, we worked in a bipartisan way. We collaborated with the Democrats. And there were a group of 29 of us who basically were the more moderate part of the Republican Party, and we would meet every Monday to discuss what bills were coming up, and we would learn from one another. If, you know, there was an agricultural bill coming up, once guys from the ag state would elaborate on it. So we were voting not in partisan ways, but rather with information, with intelligence. And sometimes, we never cared whether the bill was a Democratic bill or a Republican bill. We always asked the question, what is in the best interest of all the people?
14: What happened?
13: We were the swing vote. We were courted by the Republicans and by the Democrats, and we passed a lot of really good bills during the 80s. So
14: what happened? What happened to that? How did we get to here?
13: Well, I'll tell you how we got to here is that more and more folks decided that they wanted power, that they wanted to make money rather than be a public servant. And those were the people who ran for office, and perhaps they were good communicators, or perhaps they had millions of dollars behind them. And that's one analysis of those who were running for office. But what happened also is the Americans stopped paying attention. I think that, you know, they stopped demanding town meetings. They stopped reading the newsletters from elected officials, whether, you know, those elected officials were putting out newsletters or holding town meetings. That's another thing. But, you know, I think it's incumbent upon the voters to demand more. And I think that's what we're going to see in this election. I think that people are very fed up. And I do think that it is going to be a blue tsunami.
14: Claudine Schneider, I guess, five-term former congressman from Rhode Island, talking about our Republican legacy. There are people, Claudine Schneider, who are listening to this and saying, who are Republican, who are MAGA, who are saying, well, you were the wishy-washy ones who tried to work with the Democrats. They're unworkable. They're Democratic socialists. They're the problem. How dare you try and cut a deal and negotiate with these people?
13: Well, I think that what the MAGA and voters fail to realize, it's the MAGA that always puts the blame elsewhere. They never take responsibility for anything. And the folks, the Democrats that we work with, were very clear about their principles, their priorities. So that was in the 1980s and 90s. And yes, the values of many of those people shifted, and that's why we have the MAGA representatives now. And let me mention one other thing, McGraw, that is really sad to me, is that after January 6th, there were a multitude of corporations that said, we are not going to give to the campaigns of election deniers and those who were supportive of the insurrection. And that overwhelming number of corporations dwindled over the last several years. And corporations who say, well, we give to both parties, that's total foolishness and, a cowardly way to deal with politics, because when you get to the bottom line, it's not the specific issues always. It's really, who do you trust? And voters trusted when Trump said, hey, on day one, we're going to end the war in Ukraine. Hello, what is this, 4.5 or more years later? And he was going to be the president of peace, and now we've got 7 months worth of a war in Iran. And we've got our military leaders who are either being fired or retiring. So as a nation, we are becoming weakened internally and externally because of some of these policies by the MAGA who like to blame the Democrats for everything. It's not true.
14: How much of the change is because of Citizens United and dark money coming into the game?
13: Huge responsibility. And that's one of the things that I hope the American people will really focus on. And I think after this election, there will be much more attention. I mean, the idea of spending $200 million on a Senate race in Texas is out of control. Think of how many homes could be built for low and middle income people on $200 million. How many mouths could be fed? And, you know, how many children could be helped with early childhood education? And not to mention health care support. So we're not taking care of our citizens. We're making our allies angry. And we're really only hurting ourselves. So our Republican legacy is an effort by Senator Danforth and other Republicans that have a conscience and experience in being public servants to, you know, establish a flag to say, come be part of this effort to reestablish a Republican Party that has integrity, because what they're calling Republican now really doesn't have integrity.
14: There's interesting, because if you talk about the political philosophy of all this, and if you really sort of, as a college professor or a late night dorm room conversation, President Trump got elected because a lot of Democrats voted for him. A lot of there are a lot of Obama voters in the MAGA movement, and there are a lot of independents who gave Obama a chance, and after 8 years were disillusioned by the Democrats, as well as Republicans who said, boy, you know, I put my faith in President Bush, and look at what that got us. And so, I mean, it's a coalition, an interesting coalition of liberals and conservatives. I don't know where they are now. But are you seeing, if this Republican legacy isn't able to take back the Republican Party, a virtual realignment of these parties?
13: Well, I do see a realignment of the parties, and I think that the elections will be a very loud signal. The difficulty, however, is that this incumbent Republican Party is not supportive of fair elections. And when the president said, oh, Texas, we want you to come up with some more Republican districts, not only did Texas do it, but so did Carolina, Missouri, Ohio, Florida, Tennessee. And so there are many other efforts throughout. I mean, there were 100,000 ballots that weren't counted in Georgia last time around because married couples had hyphenated names. And so the question is, who wants to be part of a group of people who are attempting to rig elections and forget about this country being one that was based on values and principles of truth, honesty, integrity, unity? And unfortunately, that's what the American people have to return to. And I think they will. I think they're starting to. Many folks, there's an organization, called Leaving MAGA. And many people are leaving it. And they say, you know, I was hoodwinked. Well, it is important to pay attention. When I was in office, I held 2 town meetings a month. And, you know, I recently went to Maine, and I was told that Susan Collins hadn't held any town meetings. Well, how do you build trust that way? There's no transparency with the current folks that are calling themselves Republicans. And that's what the voters need to demand.
14: Well, but also town halls get hijacked by political operatives or plants or whatever else. And so they try and hijack it for clickbait and everything else. So I know town halls have good intentions, but oftentimes they're hijacked by people who have an agenda. And the people who really, truly go to ask questions are sort of drowned out by the social media folks. But let me ask you this question, Claudine Schneider, who is part of our Republican legacy, a Republican, 5-term Republican from Rhode Island. And I'll leave you with this. It's more of a game, and it's more of political theater, because John Fetterman is a Democrat from Pennsylvania, and he votes 90% with the Democrats. And somehow the Democrats don't like him, and the Republicans love him. Liz Cheney voted 90-some-odd percent

0: see if we can get in? So he says, sure. So we walk across where the World's Fair is. And there, oddly enough, in 1983, there was a hole in the fence. So we kind of just walked through this hole in the fence. And we walked up to the stadium. We walked up through the gates. And I don't know about the, I don't know if you know this, but in tennis, they don't let you walk in and out of the stadium, right? If you have to go to the bathroom, you have to wait until the point is over with or the game is over with, and then they'll allow you to then, you know, get up out of your seat
1: Florida's voice with
0: and
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0: come
1: Steele.
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2: Wow, it seems everybody's talking about weight loss injections because the results are so dramatic and they work by lowering blood sugar and reducing appetite. But what if you're looking to lose weight but not interested in painful weekly injections, especially with some of those intense side effects? That's why doctors

0: mobile app.
1: News this hour from Town Hall. I'm Jason Walker. The vice president holding rallies across the country for the GOP ahead of the midterms. Here's correspondent Laura Winters.
2: Vice President J.D. Vance on the campaign trail in Sterling Heights, Michigan. He's backing former Congressman Republican Mike Rogers, who's running for Senate. Vance telling supporters Abdul El-Sayed is too extreme.
3: When I see Abdul El-Sayed campaign around the state, was somebody who said that America deserved 9/11. What I see is a man who has sympathy and compassion for people who share his religion, but have nothing for people who don't.
2: Laura Winters reporting.
1: Massachusetts Senator Ed Markey has won the Democratic nomination in his bid for another term in office. Veteran Markey fought off a challenge from Congressman Seth Moulton, who had argued at the time it was time for a generational change. The numbers are looking huge, and the White House filling in some details of that Venezuela oil deal. Here's Ben Thomas.
4: We're making a fortune, and they're making a fortune.
5: President Trump in the Oval Office touting an oil deal with Venezuela. The White House says it's partnering with a company called North American Blue Energy Partners, already the second largest operator in Venezuela behind Chevron, in a deal that will give the Pentagon a 35% ownership stake in the company and roughly a fifth of the country's oil reserves. And it says the U.S. will be guaranteed a right to purchase 20% of the output at the cost of production. As to the impact on U.S. gas prices,
4: ultimately, prices are going to come down.
5: Ben Thomas, Washington.
1: The murder case against the Utah man accused of assassinating Charlie Kirk headed for trial. Defendant Tyler Robinson facing a potential death sentence if convicted. More on these stories, townhall.com.
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1: News this hour from Town Hall. I'm Jason Walker. House of Representatives taking action against one of its own.
2: The House has cleared Representative Chuck Edwards, a Republican from North Carolina, after an Ethics Committee investigation concluded he engaged in persistent, unprofessional, and inappropriate conduct towards two young female staffers in his office in a 413-2 vote. Edwards has apologized to the former aides and his family, but he also says he did not believe he committed sexual harassment. Ethics Chairman Representative Michael Guest says that while Edwards denied his conduct was intended to be sexual or romantic, his pattern of behavior could lead a reasonable person to interpret it as such. I'm Lisa Dwyer.
1: One Republican on Capitol Hill calling out mainstream Democrats to take a stand on the far-left socialists in the party. Correspondent Laura Winters has more.
3: Colorado Congressman Republican Jeff Crank introducing a bill condemning socialism in all its forms. He wants to use the vote to force moderate House Democrats to go on the record as to where they stand on DSA candidates in the party. He says, I keep hearing people like Hakeem Jeffries and others in the Congress saying that they oppose the DSA. Let's see if they're willing to vote for a resolution that would oppose them.
1: Some tourists previously reported missing in Nepal in the heavy floodwaters have now made contact with various authorities. Australian officials say at least five of their countrymen have been confirmed to be safe, although dozens more from Australia are still missing. Officials also say that two Spaniards, one Belgian, and two Americans have contacted authorities and are now classified as in contact. In Congo, the Ebola crisis continues. 3,000 people are dead of the disease. More on these stories, townhall.com.
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5: 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In exchange, YouTube gets a cut of the sales. PC maker Dell late today raising its full-year outlook thanks to surging demand for its AI servers. It predicts sales will rise by $25 billion this year. For a second day in a row, the U.S. conducting strikes against Iran for what President Trump says is a failed attempt to lay more mines in the Strait of Hormuz. That sent oil prices much higher and stocks lower. The Dow today ending 419 points lower. The Nasdaq lost 271. That's a 1% drop. The S&P down 55 and oil approaching $91 a barrel in late trading. And Dyson, best known for its vacuums, is out with a $500 AI toothbrush that has a camera to give real-time feedback on your teeth and gums. Tom Busby, Bloomberg Radio.
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0: 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Listen, it was time to start to branch out across the state. You know, now more than ever, we have to make sure that we keep the free state of Florida free. So that's what we're going to do with great guests from around the state. We're going to have Florida news. We're going to have Southwest Florida news. And we're going to get a chance to talk to you all the things that we've done before. We're doing it again on 98.9 WGUF Naples FM Talk.
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2: Breaking news this hour from Town Hall. I'm Rich Thomason. The Iran war is heating up again. U.S. Central Command reports hitting numerous targets linked to Iran's Revolutionary Guard Corps, while American allies in the region fend off more Iranian attacks. Oil prices on the rise. Former tropical storm Edward has weakened into a depression now while unleashing heavy rains and strong winds across parts of Texas and Louisiana, knocking out power to thousands, toppling trees, and flooding roads. The murder case against the Utah man accused of assassinating Charlie Kirk is headed to trial. Defendant Tyler Robinson facing a potential death sentence if convicted, and not guilty plea has been entered on his behalf. More jury deliberations today in the trial of the Massachusetts woman who claims postpartum psychosis drove her to kill her three young children. As Pakistan grieves the loss of 14 infants in a hospital fire, one woman, a nurse, being recognized as a hero.
3: Razia Noreen and her colleagues have just checked on the 15 newborns in their care at a hospital in Islamabad and were working in the next room when she noticed something unusual. Flames. She then ran into the nursery, lifting a baby into her arms, shielding it from flames and smoke. 8 seconds later, as was captured on dramatic security footage, she emerged and handed the newborn to a doctor in a nearby room. She then turned back towards the flames, but it was too late. The flames and smoke was too much. She says her message to the grieving mothers of the 14 infants that died in the August 26th fire, that their tears flow from her eyes too, and that she tried very hard to save their children. I'm Lisa Dwyer.
2: On Wall Street, stock futures pointing to a lower open later this morning. The Dow futures down 65 points. NASDAQ futures off 163 points. More on these stories at townhall.com.
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6: 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Reuters Institute says we're now one of the top news brands in the nation. 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
8: Your Southwest Florida forecast. Look for some rain showers on this Tuesday and a chance for those late day showers. The high near about 92. Tonight, partly to mostly cloudy skies and overnight shower possible. And Wednesday, much the same. Rain higher in the afternoon and the high 92.
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4: Your Southwest Florida forecast. Look for some rain showers on this Tuesday and a chance for those late day showers. The high near about 92. Tonight, partly to mostly cloudy skies and overnight shower possible. And Wednesday, much the same. Rain higher in the afternoon and the high 92.
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1: Breaking news this hour from Town Hall. I'm Rich Thomason. The Iran war is heating up again. U.S. Central Command reports hitting numerous targets linked to Iran's Revolutionary Guard Corps, while American allies in the region fend off more Iranian attacks. Oil prices on the rise. Former tropical storm Edward has weakened into a depression now while unleashing heavy rains and strong winds across parts of Texas and Louisiana, knocking out power to thousands, toppling trees, and flooding roads. The murder case against the Utah man accused of assassinating Charlie Kirk is headed to trial. Defendant Tyler Robinson facing a potential death sentence if convicted, and not guilty plea has been entered on his behalf. More jury deliberations today in the trial of the Massachusetts woman who claims postpartum psychosis drove her to kill her three young children. As Pakistan grieves the loss of 14 infants in a hospital fire, one woman, a nurse, being recognized as a hero.
2: Razia Noreen and her colleagues have just checked on the 15 newborns in their care at a hospital in Islamabad and were working in the next room when she noticed something unusual. Flames. She then ran into the nursery, lifting a baby into her arms, shielding it from flames and smoke. 8 seconds later, as was captured on dramatic security footage, she emerged and handed the newborn to a doctor in a nearby room. She then turned back towards the flames, but it was too late. The flames and smoke was too much. She says her message to the grieving mothers of the 14 infants that died in the August 26th fire, that their tears flow from her eyes too, and that she tried very hard to save their children. I'm Lisa Dwyer.
1: On Wall Street, stock futures pointing to a lower open later this morning. The Dow futures down 65 points. NASDAQ futures off 163 points. More on these stories at Town Hall.
3: This is a Bloomberg Money Minute. President Trump pressing oil refiners to boost domestic production of gasoline and diesel during a closed-door meeting yesterday. Sources tell us the president made it clear he wants to lower gas prices for Americans and asked executives how to increase refining capacity. The discussion touched on regulatory changes, faster permitting, and additional investments. Gasoline is now fetching more than $4 a gallon nationwide. Meantime, stock futures are starting the day lower as fighting intensifies between the U.S. and Iran following weeks of relative calm. By the way, the S&P 500 is set to fall for a fourth straight session. And Pizza Hut is officially off Yum! Brands menu. The fast food giant has completed its sale of the chain to private equity firm Long Range Capital for $1.5 billion. Yum! Announced its plan to offload Pizza Hut in June, and the move will allow it to focus on better performing KFC and Taco Bell. Courtney Donahoe, Bloomberg Radio.
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6: Your Southwest Florida forecast. Look for some rain showers on this Tuesday and a chance for those late day showers. The high near about 92. Tonight, partly to mostly cloudy skies and overnight shower possible. And Wednesday, much the same. Rain higher in the afternoon and the high 92.
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1: Good morning. Well, we have a lot of bizarre news making headlines this week. Here are just a couple of those. Let's start with a story that writes itself just based on the headline, which reads, Florida man pulled over on lawnmower busted for meth and weed. Police in the Sunshine State say a man riding a red lawnmower down a Dixie County road was arrested after a traffic stop uncovered illegal drugs. Deputies initially made the stop because the lawnmower failed to meet roadway safety standards because, you know, it's a lawnmower. After he was pulled over, the deputy said he smelled a strong odor of marijuana coming from him, the mower, or both. Police said a search of a bag on the mower yielded marijuana, pills, drug paraphernalia, and crystal meth.
0: Oh, okay.
1: Yeah, we ran the gamut there.
0: Yeah.
1: Marijuana, pills, and meth. All in one bag, all on one lawnmower.
0: Pharmacy on four wheels.
1: Yeah, I guess. Not sure where he was headed.
0: Wow.
1: With all that stuff. But I guess felt like the lawnmower was a better bet than getting into a car, so maybe we should be thankful for that.
0: Okay. And I was thinking, is this a drug dealer who was making deliveries via his lawnmower? Or was he a customer who just made a pickup
1: and was
0: trying to be, inconspicuous?
1: Yeah, inconspicuous.
0: Heading back home?
1: Or a red lawnmower? Yeah.
0: Or was, he just doing some drugs maybe while cutting his own lawn and just wandered onto the street?
1: Yeah.
0: There's multiple scenarios here.
1: Any one of those possibilities, and none of them are probably the best way to get that job done, right? Yeah, probably not. And you may have heard of clothing optional beaches or clothing optional resorts, but for delivering people's food, clothing is definitely not optional. That message was apparently lost for one DoorDash driver. According to local TV reports, a Houston man got a notification that his Burger King delivery had arrived, and he looked at the Ring doorbell camera footage to see that the driver who dropped off the food was completely naked. As you can imagine, the customer lost his appetite and he decided not to eat the food. DoorDash refunded the money, and a DoorDash spokesperson called the naked delivery abhorrent.
0: Wow.
1: Yes.
0: Huh. There are some scenarios, I guess, where maybe more for a guy.
1: Mm-hmm.
0: Be interesting to see somebody deliver your food naked.
1: Interesting? What do you mean by interesting?
0: Interesting in that, maybe she's a bikini model.
1: Oh, I see.
0: That's the only scenario I could possibly see where this might be appetizing in some way, shape, or form.
1: Yeah, but only guys do this kind of thing, right?
0: Yeah.
1: This is one of those things. Oh, this is one of those headlines where there was a man who did this. It wasn't a woman who delivered the food naked. It was a guy, probably high. That guy certainly looked like he was, in the photos that I saw from the neck up, looked like he was definitely zonked out on something.
0: Kalshi wouldn't even take your bet if it was, hey, was this a man or a woman
1: in
0: the story, right?
1: Yeah. Sorry, we're closing that one.
0: Jeez, thank you, Mike. 13 minutes now in front of the hour.
2: 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I've been surfing here since I was a kid. Now, seeing my grandson out on the water, it means everything to me. Watching him and taking in the blue waves, the sea breeze, the blurry horizon.
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5: Your Southwest Florida forecast. Look for some rain showers on this Tuesday and a chance for those late day showers. The high near about 92. Tonight, partly to mostly cloudy skies and overnight shower possible. And Wednesday, much the same. Rain higher in the afternoon and the high 92.
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7: Thanks for being with us. Nearly 11 years ago, Michael Kuba from Arizona took his van to a mechanic after the AC broke. The estimate was about $4,000. SunnySkies.com says for a family with three young kids and money tight, he decided to figure things out himself. What started as an attempt to help his own children eventually became the Junkie Garage, a nonprofit in Glendale dedicated to helping people keep their vehicles on the road without the enormous bills they might face at a traditional repair shop. People make an appointment, bring him the parts and refrigerant needed for the repair, and donate whatever they can afford for the labor. It's not just Kuba doing the work alone. His 16-year-old son, Matthew, has been working alongside him since he was just 8. For Nicole Murray and Mike Gavin, I'm Gordon Deal. 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

0: Breaking news this hour from Town Hall. I'm Rich Thomason. Iran has attacked American allies in the Gulf as renewed fighting with the U.S. ends a month-long pause. An Iranian drone sparked a fire at a residential complex in Kuwait City. No casualties reported. Bahrain intercepted incoming drones. Other attacks targeting Jordan, the UAE, and Iraq's Kurdish region. The death toll now tops 1,100 in the catastrophic flooding in Nepal and Tibet. Meanwhile, some previously unaccounted for tourists have managed to get in touch with authorities to say they're all right.
1: Prime Minister Anthony Albanese says five Australians were confirmed safe overnight in Nepal, reducing the number of missing Australians to 38.
2: But that's 38 families, 38 people who we hold grave fears for. We hope, of course, for positive news further.
1: Officials also said two Spanish nationals, two Americans and a Belgian national had contacted authorities and were now classified as in contact. Meanwhile, search efforts continue after last week's floods, which killed over 1,100 people and left thousands more missing. Nepal's foreign ministry says 324 foreign nationals have been rescued, while about 590 from 39 countries remain unaccounted for. I'm Charles Villadesma.
0: Citing overwhelming evidence, a Utah judge has ordered Charlie Kirk's accused assassin to stand trial. If he's convicted, Tyler Robinson could face a death sentence. A Massachusetts jury has been ordered by a judge to continue deliberating the fate of Lindsay Clancy. She's a 36-year-old woman who claims that postpartum psychosis led her to kill her three young children. Earlier, jurors told the court that they were deadlocked. The judge ordered them to keep trying for a verdict. On Wall Street, the Dow futures down 67 points. NASDAQ futures off 158. More on these stories at townhall.com.
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6: Your Southwest Florida forecast. Look for some rain showers on this Tuesday and a chance for those late day showers. The high near about 92. Tonight, partly to mostly cloudy skies and overnight shower possible. And Wednesday, much the same. Rain higher in the afternoon and the high 92.
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0: with us. Madonna once sang of living in a material world. Now it's a digital world. But with so much digital experience, many are craving a counterbalance. Here's consumer analyst Regina Lewis. Regina, what's up here?
1: Well, with so much digital experience, we're seeking the opposite. Analog is in, and there's a reason. Digital abundance is increasing the value of physical and even deliberately imperfect experiences. And if you think about it, this is why it makes sense. Technology removes friction. Now consumers want some of it back.
0: Mm. All right, so give an example. The friction we're missing, for example, and that we want back.
1: Well, it's the notion of balancing high tech and high touch. So as technology takes the friction out, people look to offset what it enables. So AI is a big accelerant in the dynamic. The better, faster, smarter it gets, the scarcer, and then by extension, more valuable physical presence, being there in person, effort, which is interesting, and experiences become. So adding, not subtracting friction becomes part of the value equation. What does that look like? If it was virtual, the counterbalancing framework means now we want it to be physical. If it was convenient, now we're seeking ritual and effort. And if it was perfect, suddenly imperfect is in because it's more authentic.
0: Man. All right. So this is like, it's analog, right? I think you said analog is in.
1: Yeah, analog is in, and skill is emerging as a modern status symbol. So pottery, sewing, needlepoint, woodworking, baking, gardening, repairing what's broken, anything that deliberately reintroduces effort. So example, my nephew bought a motorcycle for $350 on Facebook Marketplace. It doesn't have a seat. He's a recent college graduate. He's fixing it himself, okay. Right? But it's the process and the tinkering that is really interesting. Even something like we put all of our lives in the cloud now, and people are putting them back on paper, old-fashioned scrapbooking. Even the traditional film cameras are making a resurgence. Michael's, the giant craft store, had a creativity trend report I just looked at, and it really does indicate a cultural shift. Consumers are no longer just crafting as a hobby, but they're using the tactile analog activities to reclaim their time and identity in an automated world.
0: Very cool. We're speaking with Regina Lewis, consumer analyst, and we're talking about counterbalancing. Because we need a little friction in our lives. I thought it was interesting in some of your notes here, you referenced, digital listening in exchange for, say, these vinyl listening bars. What are they?
1: Yeah, it's interesting. So music streaming can get any song, anytime, as you well know. So vinyl records they're back too. Why? Because they take effort to play. So new, not just, you know, the secondhand vinyl record revenue topped $1 billion in 2025. That's the 19th straight year of growth. A telling example is the Gunter Hotel in San Antonio. They actually have a vinyl ambassador.
0: Thanks, Regina. Regina Lewis, consumer analyst. 30 minutes now after the hour on This Morning, America's First News. .9 WGUF, Naples FM Talk.
2: Breaking news this hour from Town Hall. I'm Rich Thomason. Iran has attacked American allies in the Gulf as renewed fighting with the U.S. ends a month-long pause. An Iranian drone sparked a fire at a residential complex in Kuwait City. No casualties reported. Bahrain intercepted incoming drones. Other attacks targeting Jordan, the UAE, and Iraq's Kurdish region. The death toll now tops 1,100 in the catastrophic flooding in Nepal and Tibet. Meanwhile, some previously unaccounted for tourists have managed to get in touch with authorities, say they're all right.
3: Prime Minister Anthony Albanese says five Australians were confirmed safe overnight in Nepal, reducing the number of missing Australians to 38.
4: But that's 38 families, 38 people who we hold grave fears for. We hope, of course, for positive news further.
3: Officials also said two Spanish nationals, two Americans and a Belgian national had contacted authorities and were now classified as in contact. Meanwhile, search efforts continue after last week's floods, which killed over 1,100 people and left thousands more missing. Nepal's foreign ministry says 324 foreign nationals have been rescued, while about 590 from 39 countries remain unaccounted for. I'm Charles Villadesma.
2: Citing overwhelming evidence, a Utah judge has ordered Charlie Kirk's accused assassin to stand trial. If he's convicted, Tyler Robinson could face a death sentence. A Massachusetts jury has been ordered by a judge to continue deliberating the fate of Lindsay Clancy. She's a 36-year-old woman who claims that postpartum psychosis led her to kill her three young children. Earlier, jurors told the court that they were deadlocked. The judge ordered them to keep trying for a verdict. On Wall Street, the Dow futures down 67 points. The Nasdaq futures off 158. More on these stories at townhall.com.
5: This is the Bloomberg Money Minute. NVIDIA is said to be in advanced talks to acquire artificial intelligence startup Hugging Face for close to $13 billion. The deal would give NVIDIA control of one of the key platforms where developers showcase and share AI models. NVIDIA is the leading maker of AI accelerators, which are the chips that help train and operate models. Checking on the markets, the conflict between the U.S. and Iran has escalated sharply, with American forces carrying out a fresh wave of strikes and Iran saying it has retaliated. Stock futures are heading for a lower open this morning. And JetBlue will roll out a new domestic first class for travelers later this year, building on the airline's strategy to capture more revenue on premium travel. The Blue First cabin will be available this fall and offer as much as 7 inches of additional legroom and 5 inches of recline. Delta, United, and Southwest have been ramping up their offerings for travelers willing to pay for added comfort and flexibility. Courtney Dunn, Bloomberg Radio.
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9: Your Southwest Florida forecast. Look for some rain showers on this Tuesday and a chance for those late day showers. The high near about 92. Tonight, partly to mostly cloudy skies and overnight shower possible. And Wednesday, much the same. Rain higher in the afternoon and the high 92.
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0: Thanks for being with us. Welcome into Wednesday. It is time now for the Mic Drop with this morning's Mike Gavin.
1: Good morning. Well, we're only a week away, believe it or not, from the start of the NFL season, and we have two football-related stories to talk about today. It's prime season for fantasy drafts, and what order you draft in can determine whether you win or lose. There are any number of ways to determine who picks first, but one league went viral for tying it to actual athletic prowess. In a video reposted by ESPN, members of a fantasy league are competing to see who can run the 40-yard dash in the fastest time on a beach. The times range from 5.3 to 11.5 seconds. Now that last guy, he jogged it to avoid injury. Probably a good idea since one player appeared to slow up after hurting himself. One carried a beer and finished in 7.4 seconds, then took another 6 seconds to finish the beer. Some commenters said that that guy should get a bonus pick. Others feared for their hamstrings and Achilles tendons, but they still couldn't look away.
0: Yeah. It's pretty clever. I mean, some of those guys, you knew what they were doing.
1: Yeah, yeah. I mean, some of them looked like they had run within the last couple of years.
0: Yes.
1: But they don't. They also...
0: last couple of years.
1: Yeah. Some of them did not. Some of them looked like they hadn't run in a while. And again, I'm with that one guy who just jogged it. It's not worth it to get the first overall pick or whatever. Even knowing, unless you think you have a chance to win, then, you know, that guy, he was a bigger guy. He probably knew there's no chance that he was going to, you know, kind of come away with one of the top picks.
0: Yeah. All right. So he wasn't going to win the top pick. He looked athletic enough to finish somewhere in the middle.
1: Yeah.
0: That wouldn't be worth, I don't know, a few hundred bucks winning that league for a popped hamstring?
1: Yeah, I mean, not worth a trip to the hospital. I would say not.
0: Okay.
1: Yeah, I would, I'm all for fantasy football glory, but if I got to spend any time in the emergency room, it's not worth it.
0: By the way, the one guy who was slow and then took another 6 seconds to finish the beer.
1: Yeah.
0: I agree on him getting a bonus pick.
1: Yeah.
0: And I think that he would have finished that beer faster if he hadn't been huffing and puffing.
1: It's tough
0: to chug a beer when you're huffing and puffing after a 40-yard dash.
1: Yeah, but he didn't appear to spill any of the beer, and so maybe even get the bonus pick even just for that, just for not spilling.
0: I'd sign on for that, too. Yeah.
1: And football fans, known for their colorful language in the stadium, at home, and online, and for spewing four-letter words on the internet, no fandom is more prolific than, that's right, Gordon, the New York Giants.
0: Oh.
1: As data was compiled by the Action Network site and analyzed the subreddits of all 32 NFL clubs to find out which fandoms are most polite and the most foul-mouthed. Giants fans were found to have the biggest potty mouths online anyway, with just under 15% of their comments containing swear words, just ahead of the Indianapolis Colts and Cleveland Browns. Colts fans were also found to be the most negative, with more than 26% of their comments carrying a negative tone. Jets fans came in second, and Bengals fans were third most negative. On the flip side, the Bucks fans with most positive online, and the Bills Mafia had the cleanest language with only 10.7% of their comments containing swear words.
0: Wow.
1: Yeah, how about that?
0: I think there's an important distinction here because this is happening online.
1: Yes.
0: So
1: yes.
0: Giants fans might be potty mouthed online.
1: Yes.
0: But based on my personal experience here with my part time employer in person.
1: Yeah.
0: These fans are decent.
1: Oh, these are very well-mannered folks.
0: And in person, I'd skyrocket Philadelphia Eagles fans to the top of the list. And I know you got my back on that.
1: That is what we were all thinking.
0: 13 minutes now in front of the hour.
2: Man, I love this place. I've been surfing here since I was a kid. Now, seeing my grandson out on the water, it means everything to me. Watching him and taking in the blue waves, the sea breeze, the blurry horizon.
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4: 98.9 WGUF weather. Your Southwest Florida forecast. Look for some rain showers on this Tuesday and a chance for those late day showers. The high near about 92. Tonight, partly to mostly cloudy skies and overnight shower possible. And Wednesday, much the same. Rain higher in the afternoon and the high 92.
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2: Breaking news this hour from Town Hall. I'm Rich Thomason. Oil giant Chevron is now confirming the planned expansion of its operations in Venezuela. This comes after President Trump recently announced a deal to develop the nation's oil reserves, giving the Pentagon a share of the profits. Not exactly endearing itself to its Gulf neighbors, Iran has been lashing out yet again.
3: An Iranian drone attack Wednesday has sparked a blaze in Kuwait City, and Bahrain intercepted incoming drones following a night of American bombardment that included a deadly strike on a wedding party.

0: Iranian officials say at least 5 people were killed, including a child, and at least 68 wounded. After a respite for more than a month, fighting between the US and Iran has increased since the weekend after the American military hit Iranian rocket launchers on an island in the Strait of Hormuz, saying Iran was planning to use them to shoot mines into the waterway. Iran retaliated by firing missiles at American bases in Jordan, which were all intercepted. I'm Charles Deledesma.
1: U.S. Central Command insists that America does not attack civilians. Ed Markey of Massachusetts has captured the Democrat nomination in his bid for a third term in the U.S. Senate. The Senate Majority Leader is confident that GOP Senator Susan Collins will be given another term in office by voters in blue state Maine.
2: She is tough as nails, a terrific retail campaigner, which in Maine still really matters. And the guy she's running against is, they think he's an improvement over the previous one. I'm not sure he is.
1: Senator John Thune speaking with the Salem Radio Network. Judge in Utah has cleared the way for Charlie Kirk's accused assassin to stand trial. Flooding rains along parts of coastal Texas and Louisiana, thanks to now Tropical Depression Edward. Watching Wall Street this morning, the Dow futures up 73 points, NASDAQ futures down 100. More on these stories, townhall.com.
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12: Your Southwest Florida forecast. Look for some rain showers on this Tuesday and a chance for those late day showers. The high near about 92. Tonight, partly to mostly cloudy skies and overnight shower possible. And Wednesday, much the same. Rain higher in the afternoon and the high 92.
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6: Your Southwest Florida forecast. Look for some rain showers on this Tuesday and a chance for those late day showers. The high near about 92. Tonight, partly to mostly cloudy skies and overnight shower possible. And Wednesday, much the same. Rain higher in the afternoon and the high 92.
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1: Breaking news this hour from Town Hall. I'm Rich Thomason. Oil giant Chevron is now confirming the planned expansion of its operations in Venezuela. This comes after President Trump recently announced a deal to develop the nation's oil reserves, giving the Pentagon a share of the profits. Not exactly endearing itself to its Gulf neighbors, Iran has been lashing out yet again.
2: An Iranian drone attack Wednesday has sparked a blaze in Kuwait City, and Bahrain intercepted incoming drones following a night of American bombardment that included a deadly strike on a wedding party. Iranian officials say at least 5 people were killed, including a child, and at least 68 wounded. After a respite for more than a month, fighting between the US and Iran has increased since the weekend after the American military hit Iranian rocket launchers on an island in the Strait of Hormuz, saying Iran was planning to use them to shoot mines into the waterway. Iran retaliated by firing missiles at American bases in Jordan, which were all intercepted. I'm Charles Donadesma.
1: U.S. Central Command insists that America does not attack civilians. Ed Markey of Massachusetts has captured the Democrat nomination in his bid for a third term in the U.S. Senate. The Senate Majority Leader is confident that GOP Senator Susan Collins will be given another term in office by voters in blue state Maine.
3: She is tough as nails, a terrific retail campaigner, which in Maine still really matters. And the guy she's running against, as they think he's an improvement over the previous one. I'm not sure he is.
1: Senator John Thune speaking with the Salem Radio Network. Judge in Utah has cleared the way for Charlie Kirk's accused assassin to stand trial. Flooding rains along parts of coastal Texas and Louisiana, thanks to now Tropical Depression Edward. Watching Wall Street this morning, the Dow futures up 73 points, NASDAQ futures down 100. More on these stories, townhall.com.
4: This is Bloomberg Money Minute. Diesel is the lifeblood of the global economy, powering trucks, agriculture, and construction, and price spikes affect industries as well as consumers. Diesel is now at the highest price since hitting a peak in April during the initial phase of the U.S.-Iran war. The average retail price nationwide has reached $5.69 a gallon, according to AAA. It's not far from the record that was hit in 2022 after Russia's invasion of Ukraine. Turning to the markets, crude is trading near the highest level in about 6 weeks, and that's holding back stocks. S&P futures are little changed. Traders are betting the Federal Reserve will need to hike interest rates to fight inflation, which could slow economic growth. And e-commerce is YouTube's next big bet. The video giant is teaming up with Amazon to let creators seamlessly tag products directly in videos and live streams. Though YouTube shopping has yet to gain the same traction as rival TikTok Shop, more than 1 million of YouTube's creators are part of the shopping program. Courtney Donahoe, Bloomberg Radio.
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7: Your Southwest Florida forecast, look for some rain showers on this Tuesday and a chance for those late day showers. The high near about 92. Tonight, partly to mostly cloudy skies and overnight shower possible. And Wednesday, much the same. Rain higher in the afternoon and the high 92.
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1: Good morning. Well, we have a lot of bizarre news making headlines this week. Here are just a couple of those. Let's start with a story that writes itself just based on the headline, which reads, Florida man pulled over on lawnmower busted for meth and weed. Police in the Sunshine State say a man riding a red lawnmower down a Dixie County road was arrested after a traffic stop uncovered illegal drugs. Deputies initially made the stop because the lawnmower failed to meet roadway safety standards because, you know, it's a lawnmower. After he was pulled over, the deputy said he smelled a strong odor of marijuana coming from him, the mower, or both. Police said a search of a bag on the mower yielded marijuana, pills, drug paraphernalia, and crystal meth.
0: Oh, okay.
1: Yeah, we ran the gamut there.
0: Yeah.
1: Marijuana, pills, and meth. Huh? All in one bag, all on one lawnmower.
0: Pharmacy on four wheels.
1: Yeah, I guess. Not sure where he was headed.
0: Wow.
1: With all that stuff. But I guess felt like the lawnmower was a better bet than getting into a car, so maybe we should be thankful for that.
0: Okay. And I was thinking, is this a drug dealer who was making deliveries via his lawnmower? Or was he a customer who just made a pickup
1: and was
0: trying to be... inconspicuous,
1: yeah, inconspicuous
0: heading back home
1: on a red lawnmower. Yeah.
0: Or was he just doing some drugs maybe while cutting its own lawn and just wandered onto the street.
1: Yeah.
0: There's multiple scenarios here.
1: Any one of those possibilities, and none of them are probably the best way to get that job done, right? Yeah, probably not. And you may have heard of clothing optional beaches or clothing optional resorts, but for delivering people's food, clothing is definitely not optional. That message was apparently lost for one DoorDash driver. According to local TV reports, a Houston man got a notification that his Burger King delivery had arrived, and he looked at the Ring doorbell camera footage to see that the driver who dropped off the food was completely naked. As you can imagine, the customer lost his appetite and he decided not to eat the food. DoorDash refunded the money, and a DoorDash spokesperson called the naked delivery abhorrent.
0: Wow.
1: Yes.
0: Huh. There are some scenarios, I guess, where maybe more for a guy.
1: Mm-hmm.
0: Be interesting to see somebody deliver your food naked.
1: Interesting? What do you mean by interesting?
0: Interesting in that, you know, maybe she's a bikini model.
1: Oh, I see.
0: That's the only scenario I could possibly see where this might be appetizing in some way, shape, or form.
1: Yeah, but only guys do this kind of thing, right?
0: Yeah.
1: This is one of those things. Oh, this is one of those headlines where you know there was a man who did this. You know, it wasn't a woman who delivered the food naked. It was a guy, probably high. That guy certainly looked like he was, in the photos that I saw from the neck up, certainly looked like he was definitely zonked out on something.
0: Kalshi wouldn't even take your bet if it was, hey, was this a man or a woman in the story, right?
1: Yeah. Sorry, we're closing that one.
0: Jeez, thank you, Mike. 13 minutes now in front of the hour.
2: 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I've been surfing here since I was a kid. Now, seeing my grandson out on the water, it means everything to me. Watching him and taking in the blue waves, the sea breeze, the blurry horizon.
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5: Your Southwest Florida forecast. Look for some rain showers on this Tuesday and a chance for those late day showers. The high near about 92. Tonight, partly to mostly cloudy skies and overnight shower possible. And Wednesday, much the same. Rain higher in the afternoon and the high 92.
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0: Thanks for being with us. Nearly 11 years ago, Michael Kuba from Arizona took his van to a mechanic after the AC broke. The estimate was about $4,000. SunnySkies.com says for a family with three young kids and money tight, he decided to figure things out himself. What started as an attempt to help his own children eventually became the Junkie Garage, a nonprofit in Glendale dedicated to helping people keep their vehicles on the road without the enormous bills they might face at a traditional repair shop. People make an appointment, bring him the parts and refrigerant needed for the repair, and donate whatever they can afford for the labor. It's not just Kuba doing the work alone. His 16-year-old son, Matthew, has been working alongside him since he was just 8. For Nicole Murray and Mike Gavin, I'm Gordon Deal. 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
5: Breaking news this hour from Town Hall. I'm Rich Thomason. The late Charlie Kirk's loved ones call it an important step in our family's pursuit of justice. A Utah judge has cleared the way for accused assassin Tyler Robinson to stand trial on charges that could bring a death sentence if he's convicted. Oil prices have been rising again amid renewed hostilities between the U.S. and Iran. The U.S. hit IRG-related sites inside Iran, including radar installations, and Iran has been launching missiles and drones at its Gulf neighbors, Bahrain, Jordan, and Kuwait, among them. The death toll tops 1,100 in the devastating flooding in Nepal and Tibet. Some previously unaccounted for tourists have reached out, telling authorities that they are okay.
6: Prime Minister Anthony Albanese says five Australians were confirmed safe overnight in Nepal, reducing the number of missing Australians to 38.
7: But that's 38 families, 38 people who we hold grave fears for. We hope, of course, for positive news further.
6: Officials also said two Spanish nationals,

0: Two Americans and a Belgian national had contacted authorities and were now classified as in contact. Meanwhile, search efforts continue after last week's floods, which killed over 1,100 people and left thousands more missing. Nepal's foreign ministry says 324 foreign nationals have been rescued, while about 590 from 39 countries remain unaccounted for. I'm Charles Villadesma.
1: Following a March rollover crash, Tiger Woods has entered a plea agreement to a charge of reckless driving. Massachusetts jury ordered by a judge to continue deliberating the fate of Lindsay Clancy, 36-year-old woman claims postpartum psychosis led her to kill her three young children. Wall Street, the Dow futures are up 106 points, NASDAQ futures down 55. More on these stories, townhall.com.
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1: A British consumer group says it managed to fake a listing for a stay at the Prime Minister's residence, number 10 Downing Street, the popular website Booking.com.
4: Researchers advertised number 10 as a one-bedroom apartment in central London. In just 20 minutes, 14 people requested a stay, which also sent a payments link through Booking.com's messaging system, which says it wasn't flagged or removed. The listing was eventually removed more than 2 months after it was uploaded. Booking.com says the limited test did not reflect normal use and that some fraud controls weren't triggered because the property was mainly closed to bookings.
1: The BBC's Shelley McCallum. Syria was building a nuclear reactor under ousted former President Bashar Assad. That, according to a confidential UN report, inspectors with the UN's nuclear watchdog visited several sites in Syria in August. News and analysis.
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1: Joey Hudson in for Mike. If you're joining us on the Salem News Channel, you see that beautiful shot of Spirit Lake, Iowa. What a beautiful lake. 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So we're talking today about this resolution yesterday. It was a non-binding resolution introduced by Representative Jeff Crank, a Republican from Colorado, simply asking lawmakers to condemn and denounce socialism in all its forms. You would think this would be an easy vote, right? Well, 192 House Democrats would disagree with you because they voted against it. It was an easy way for the Democrat Party to once and for all denounce socialism. They wouldn't do it. A number of Democrats were complaining about the resolution, saying that it was a stupid resolution. That was Representative Mark Pocan of Wisconsin. He said it completely ignores the reality of Americans are worried about today. Americans are worried about socialism. There were, in defense of some Democrats, there were 8 Democrats who voted for the resolution. So there are 8 Democrats who believe socialism is a bad thing. There are 192 who think that it's okay. And as we are headed into the midterm elections, that should be scary. That should get our attention. If you are even considering supporting a Democrat for any office, this should have you to pause. Because this is the new Democrat Party. The new Democrat Party is being taken over by the Democrat Socialists of America. When they have 123 DSA-endorsed candidates win their primaries, it kind of tells you where the Democrat Party is headed, right? 800-655-6453, 800-655-MIKE is how you can join the conversation. Let's start with Tom, who is in Toccoa, Georgia. Welcome, Tom. You're on the Mike Gallagher Show.
2: Hey, Joey. Always great to hear you substituting for Mike. And you and the whole crew there have done a wonderful job in your Greenville station, WORD. I get to listen to Tara more than anybody else just because of my schedule, but What a great job. Thank you,
1: sir. Well, thank you, Tom. I appreciate that.
2: I'm sure Mike Gallagher had something to do with all that.
1: Well, he sure did. And let me encourage you to get up just a little bit earlier and tune in to Sunrise Carolina, where I start at 5 a.m. every morning.
2: I'll take that under advisement.
1: There you go.
2: All right. So number one, this has been in the works for the takeover of one or both political parties by the communists. And as documented in the congressional record put in 1960 by Representative Sid Herlong of Florida, the document, anybody can look it up, is 45 goals of the Communist Party to take over America from within. 1963 congressional record. And just look it up, and that's about that takeover of one or both political parties is item 15 or 16 on that list. Number two, you mentioned Mondami. I call him Zoran the Moron because to support a that has at its core the death and misery of hundreds of millions and misery for billions of people on planet Earth, you have to be really a moron to support that. And finally, as articulate too.
1: Hey, we're losing you there, Tom. Appreciate your phone call. We had I think Tom's down in Toccoa, Georgia, and there's some mountains down in that area, so he must have gotten into a bad cell phone area. Appreciate the call. 800-655-6453. Dan is in Florida. Welcome, Dan.
3: Yes, Joey. Well, I think it's about time we go in and research American history, the history that the colleges and high schools will not teach, called the creator, the man who created the Progressive American Socialist Party, was named Eugene Debs. He was born in 1855 in Terre Haute, Indiana. He was a state rep for Indiana. He ran for the presidency five times from 1900 to 1920. He not only created the American Socialist Party, he created the IWW, International Workers of the World Movement, back then.
1: Mm-hmm.
3: He ran for president from 1900 to 1920, five times. The last time he ran, he was in jail. He befriended Woodrow Wilson over that period of time to the point where he helped convince him to bring in federal income tax.
1: Yep.
3: Now, Woodrow Wilson also created railroad unions, which was not helpful for the country. Now, before he died, he made this statement: I am no longer a socialist, I am a communist.
1: Wow. Yeah. Yeah. Well, look, we know that you're right, Dan. This is a movement that it just didn't start overnight, but it seems to be getting some legs recently with the success of Zohran Mamdani and some of the other socialists. Again, people like free stuff. If you promise these kids that they don't have to work, they're going to get free rent, free groceries, why wouldn't they like it? Joey Hudson in for Mike today.
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9: This is a Bloomberg Money Minute. The latest labor market numbers indicate employers are still hiring, but at a slower pace than they were in the spring. ADP reports that companies added 38,000 private sector jobs, which was less than expected and the smallest gain since the start of the year. The report showed hiring was driven by education and health services, followed by leisure and hospitality, as well as construction. The global data center spending boom shows no signs of letting up. PricewaterhouseCoopers sees the spending spree reaching $31.6 trillion through 2050 to satisfy the world's growing appetite for AI. In comparison, the U.S. gross domestic product is roughly the same. Dell is making big bucks on the artificial intelligence boom. The company has boosted its annual sales forecast by $25 billion on surging demand for servers to run AI tasks. Dell is also working to tightly control expenses, partly by boosting personal computer prices to account for the rising costs of memory chips. Shares are up over 9% in pre-market trading. Dan Schwartzman, Bloomberg Radio.
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0: 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I'm Lisa Dwyer.
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1: A prominent Hong Kong pro-democracy activist is the latest victim of a national security law imposed on the city-state by communist China.
5: Zhou Xiaowang was seen in court waving to the public gallery and smiling as some of his supporters said good morning to him from a distance. Together with his now exiled fellow activist Nathan No, he is accused of lobbying foreign governments to impose sanctions against Beijing and Hong Kong over the imposition in 2020 of national security laws. In the dock, Mr. Wang replied guilty when asked to enter a plea. He could now face a life sentence on top of a nearly five-year jail term he's already serving for subversion.
1: The BBC's Martin Yip. Russia's latest attack on Ukraine targeted the capital, Kiev. Ukraine says the assault lasted more than 12 hours, killed at least a dozen people. Ukrainian authorities say innocent civilians were the target.
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1: Mike Gallagher.
2: Joey Hudson in for Mike today. Give you a quick update on the trial of Tyler Robinson. He'll stand trial for Charlie Kirk's assassination and could face the death penalty. Judge Tony Graff ruled that the 23-year-old alleged assassin will stand trial for all seven counts, including first-degree murder, after finding that prosecutors had enough evidence to try him. Here's the judge yesterday.
3: Viewed in the light most favorable to the prosecution, this evidence is sufficient at this stage to support a reasonable belief that the defendant is the individual who shot and killed Charlie Kirk. Accordingly, the state has demonstrated probable cause as to the identity and homicide elements of count one.
2: Robinson pleaded not guilty yesterday to all charges, including aggravated murder, felony discharge of a firearm causing serious bodily injury, two counts of obstruction of justice, two counts of tampering with a witness, and violent offense committed in the presence of a child. The judge also ruled there's enough evidence that Robinson put bystanders' lives at risk when he fired over the heads of thousands of people, including children who had gathered at Utah Valley University. So this trial is going to proceed, and he could potentially receive the death penalty. So we're talking about how old is too old to be reelected to the U.S. Senate, as Massachusetts yesterday, the Massachusetts Democrats chose to give Senator Ed Markey another chance at six more years. Ed Markey is 80 years old. One of the moments that has been circulated on social media was during a recent debate when his much younger opponent, Representative Seth Moulton, who's 47, was able to answer questions about artificial intelligence, particularly Claude and ChatGPT, when Senator Markey didn't seem to have a clue with what the question meant. And so Seth Moulton's argument was at the time that if you don't understand artificial intelligence or whatever what it is, how can you serve in the United States Senate when that's going to be a pretty major issue in the coming years as artificial intelligence becomes a bigger part of our lives? Evidently, the people in Massachusetts didn't seem to think that's an important issue, though. Ed Markey will be facing off with the Republican in November. And again, if reelected in November, which he most likely will be, he'll be 86 years old when he finishes this term. 800-655-MIKE, 800-655-6453. Let's go to the phones. Chris is in Arizona. Welcome, Chris. You're on the Mike Gallagher Show.
4: Hello, thank you. I disagree. I believe that that 80-year-old, that argument doesn't hold water. You could be filled in a little bit about that, but you know, you should be able to have if you have wisdom and know how to make decisions, and have some other credentials, that would qualify you to be a senator. Just because you're not hip to the AI thing, that doesn't count you out. That's kind of a shallow argument. I mean, I'm conservative, and I'd probably be leaning towards a Republican guy, but. I definitely believe that that's not something to count you out.
2: It wouldn't concern you, Chris, to have a candidate in a major race like this. And do you admit that artificial intelligence is going to be a major issue? It already is, but that's going to continue to grow in the coming years.
4: Yeah, I believe that's going to be more. It's something that you want to be aware of, and it's becoming more important. But that's not like top on the list, and that's not a disqualifier. No.
2: Okay. All right. Well.
4: Yeah.
2: Chris. So I guess if you're in Massachusetts, you might have been a yes vote yesterday.
4: Not necessarily. I'm conservative. I'd like to see what kind of character and what principles they stand on. I'd be more likely to probably vote conservative Republican, but I'm still standing up for the older guy. I don't really know much about him, but I wouldn't disqualify him just because of, from what I heard him saying.
2: All right.
4: I wouldn't count him out on that.
2: All right, Chris. I hear you loud and clear. Appreciate your phone call. 800-655-6453, 800-655. Mike, you agree with Chris? just because he doesn't know about artificial intelligence shouldn't rule him out? And back to my original question, is 80 too old to be seeking re-election? Love to hear from you. You can email me directly, joey@joeyhudson.com.
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10: 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And great news! 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
9: This is a Bloomberg Money Minute. The latest labor market numbers indicate employers are still hiring, but at a slower pace than they were in the spring. ADP reports that companies added 38,000 private sector jobs, which was less than expected and the smallest gain since the start of the year. The report showed hiring was driven by education and health services, followed by leisure and hospitality, as well as construction. Manufacturing payrolls, though, dropped. The majority of hiring came from businesses with 500 or more employees. Dell is making big bucks on the artificial intelligence boom. The company has boosted its annual sales forecast by $25 billion on surging demand for servers to run AI tasks. Dell is also working to tightly control expenses, partly by boosting personal computer prices to account for the rising costs of memory chips. Shares are currently up close to 7%. Markets all in the green, the Dow seeing gains of over 0.5%, the S&P seeing gains of about 0.33%, while the NASDAQ is up 0.2%. Dan Schwartzman, Bloomberg Radio.
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2: An explosion near a German train station, followed by the discovery of a suspicious object, caused police to temporarily close the transport hub in southern Germany. Officials say the first object exploded in a passageway near the station early this morning. Two people suffered minor injuries. Police say the victims, 17-year-old girl and 18-year-old man, both Ukrainian citizens. Some windows are also blown out. Later in the morning, police say the suspicious object had been identified as harmless. The train station was reopened and the trains running once again. The European Union's top diplomat says an attempted attack on a German airport blamed on Russia appears to be a case of state-sponsored terrorism. The German government has accused Russia of the attempted attack last month using a drone armed with explosives. Officials disabled the device near a Ukrainian aircraft on August 4th. The EU is considering its response. Meanwhile, Germany is shutting down a Russian consulate. News and analysis.
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0: Stacey Garrity, and I'm running for governor of Pennsylvania. Pennsylvania's current governor, Josh Shapiro, and his Democrat Party have made a dangerous and catastrophic turn towards the failed and dangerous policies of radical socialism. Shapiro has proven he will not stand up against this movement that threatens to undo 250 years of freedom's progress and promise in America. There is no longer anything democratic about today's Democrat Party. Pennsylvania is the birthplace of American liberty, and it remains a keystone state in this fight today. This Commonwealth is where we declared our independence and where our Constitution was formed. 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
9: This is the Bloomberg Money Minute. U.S. oil giant Chevron will invest $7 billion over the next 5 years into operations in Venezuela, more than doubling its oil production there. It's the largest financial commitment so far in the U.S. government's push to revive that industry after seizing Venezuela's oil fields back in January. Shares of Chevron right now, just a little bit higher elsewhere on Wall Street. A pullback in oil prices is easing worries about overall inflation moving higher, and that's helping stocks to a bit of a bounce back rally. Right now, we have the Dow up 0.75%, the NASDAQ 0.25% higher, the S&P up 0.5%, but oil is higher again. It's at $90.58 a barrel this hour. Uber slashing jobs, 3,300 in all, one-tenth of its staff, in a restructuring aimed at reducing layers of management and reallocating spending into rideshares and robo-taxis. And YouTube star Mr. Beast partnering with Google's AI chatbot Gemini, showing his fans how they can use AI to create content. Tom Busby, Bloomberg Radio.
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0: Here's Rich Thomason now with the Midday Wall Street Business Report.
1: Oil giant Chevron confirms it's expanding its operations in Venezuela just days after President Trump announced an ambitious deal to develop the nation's oil reserves, giving the Pentagon a stake in the profits. Chevron says it has been assigned additional acreage in a region where the company has an established presence. Joint venture plans include investing more than $7 billion over the next 5 years, more than doubling production to roughly 600,000 barrels a day compared with this year. Treasury Secretary Scott Bessent says 19 of the G20's member nations stand together, agreeing to address streams of cheap exports that cause global economic imbalances. The lone dissenting member of the group, Communist China. The G20 has now wrapped up a two-day meeting in Asheville, North Carolina. For the Wall Street Business Report, I'm Rich Thomason.
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0: This is Take On Me by A-ha. Nice choice there, Sean. This is funny in Marlowe family lore. So my 1,000-year-old dog, Chip, known as Chiplin Ronald Mutt, this is his theme song. So this is, we determined this when he was just a puppy. And there's a classic video of me dancing with him to this song. And he is 1,000 years old, and he kept me up all night last night. He just started, I was sleeping like a baby at about 3:55. He just starts ripping it with the barking. I'm letting him out, letting him back in. He's urinating all over the floor. He's a million. So because he's a rescue, we rescued him from the lovely family who would have adopted him the following weekend. So it's important that people understand this. And so these dogs are robust. They are robust, and he's hanging on. And there's a lot of Christy Gnome jokes that go on in the house after he barks all night and keeps the entire family up. But we still love him. We still love him, and we believe that you should have dignity at the end of your life. All right, speaking of dignity, something we're missing quite a bit in this country at this time, I'm going through some of the legal news, which has been pretty dominant in a lot of the media space, a lot of the most popular content. The judge in the Lindsey Clancy case has now ordered an arrest for someone for doing jury intimidation. I got some audio here. Can you play cut 10, please, guys?
1: I just want to remind everybody here and elsewhere that there's been an order that's been issued in regards to the conducting of this case, as well as statutes in this Commonwealth, which relate to jurors, witnesses, attorneys, and others in regards to this proceeding. And everybody should be well aware that those, that order and that statute is being enforced and will be enforced. So I just kind of wanted to put that out there with no follow-up or editorial comment.
0: So important to know, where do you think the jury intimidation is coming from? Do you think it's coming from the people who would like Lindsey Clancy to be freed for strangling her children? Or do you think it's for the people who would like justice served? I got a feeling it's the crazed lunatics on TikTok who keep setting up the camera so that they can film themselves crying and screaming in a rage and throwing stuff all over the room, throwing ice. They're literally doing that. They're filming themselves throwing ice for some reason. And they got to set up the camera, they got to set up the lighting, and then they have a tantrum. That's content now. That's content. So scary stuff. The jury's still deadlocked. We'll still have updates on that, I'm sure, throughout the day on the Salem shows as well as at Breitbart.com. We'll continue to keep you posted in that regard. But it is very odd stuff that's happening in this country. And just, I was thinking about the Seth Moulton clip still, how he pointed out that he was against honoring Charlie Kirk, and specifically he mentioned his whiteness. And I called a couple of weeks on the show that we need to really make a bigger effort to try to get past the race obsession. This is a guy who was an accused murderer who was convicted in Minneapolis of a mass shooting. And he is a person of African-American descent. He's got the dreadlocks. I want to play this cut here, guys. This is cut 13. This kind of blew my mind. I saw this on the Western Lensman X page earlier today. Play cut 13.
2: It's kind of hard being black. No. Even though me and him wasn't friends, he's still one of my peers. And I feel for his family. Because at the end of the day, the same way he died, it could have been me. And I didn't lost a lot of friends. I done lost a lot of family.
0: So this is a guy, Alonzo Williams Jr., got a 72-year sentence for his role in a shooting at something called Bar Zia. And a guy named Dontrell Clark got 52 years for aiding and abetting. And these are guys who were involved in a shooting that took place in Minneapolis. And why mention it's odd to be black? This is the dots I'm trying to connect, and I'm having a hard time doing this because the race obsession just keeps getting worse at the exact moment where we are feeling like race relations they're getting worse the more we talk about it. The more obsession with race, this seems like the more tension that we're creating. And perhaps it was the Reverend Dr. Martin Luther King who had it correct to begin with, that maybe we should just be judging people by the content of their character. Maybe we should be judging people whether or not they are committing murders, aiding and abetting murders, and whether or not they're doing good, trying to spread their values on a campus in a polite way, and not focus on whether or not you're a white person or a black person all the time. I know it's hard to do. I know we have a lot of racial baggage in this country that will never get past for some reason. We just can't do it. We can't allow ourselves. We have self-flagellate every second over racial stuff. But I always like to ask, how are things going? Can we check in on that? Can we see, are things going well since we've renewed our obsession with race? I literally had a student, a peer of my third grader, who had a birthday. And the parents said, instead of bringing gifts, do a book registry, which I thought was kind of a cool idea. One of the books was How Not to Be a Racist Baby. Literally was one of the books that the parents were asking us to buy. Just buy that for your kid yourself, white person. All right. We'll be right back. I got a Milo update you guys are not going to want to miss. I got some Piker clips coming up. A lot more to come on the Milo Show. We'll be right back.
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12: This is a Bloomberg Money Minute. Signs of caution in the labor market. It comes ahead of Friday's August jobs report. Private companies added just 38,000 new workers in August, short of the modest 47,000 that was forecast. The smallest increase since January. That hiring driven by education and health services, followed by leisure and hospitality. On Wall Street, with simmering tensions in Iran, oil moving a little higher. It's close to $91 a barrel right now, but there's also a bit of a snapback rally for stocks after 2 days in a row of losses. Right now, the Dow, the Nasdaq, and the S&P all up about 0.5% each. Shares of Dell, the computer giant, they're up about 6.5%. That's after boosting its annual sales forecast by another $25 billion, thanks to surging demand for its AI servers. And backlash against AI at the nation's largest public school system. New York City schools are barring its 600,000 elementary and middle school students from using AI in school. Also, no iPads, phones, or other screens until the third grade. Tom Busby, Bloomberg Radio.
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1: Should she spend the rest of her life behind bars or be confined to a mental facility? Correspondent Julie Walker reports on what happens next if the jury is unable to reach a verdict in the Lindsay Clancy murder trial.
2: If a Massachusetts jury cannot reach a verdict on whether Lindsay Clancy is criminally responsible for strangling her 3 children in 2023, the judge will declare a mistrial, and then prosecutors will have to decide whether to retry Clancy on murder charges. Legal experts say there are also other options, including offering Clancy a plea deal or deciding not to put her on trial again. Jurors heard conflicting testimony about her mental health and what role that played in the killings. Clancy does not deny strangling her children at their home, but says postpartum psychosis led to her actions. Prosecutors argue she knew what she was doing. I'm Julie Walker.
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2: Well, hey, everybody. Glad you're joining us today on Florida's Voice. My name is Drew Steele. Big D over there on the other side of the glass because we're back in the studio. Nina's over there in the breaking newsroom. You hanging out with us at FL Voice News on YouTube, Rumble, X, Facebook, and Instagram. You want to check out the show after the show, Florida's Voice with Drew Steele, the podcast, Apple Podcasts, Spotify, wherever you get your podcasts. Now, let me just say this. Yesterday at Pepin's in Tampa, the event center for the Leadership Council with the Governor DeSantis and so many others, including Congressman Byron Donalds and James Othmeyer and Blazin Golia and Wilton Simpson. Who am I missing? Am I missing somebody else? Yeah, I'm missing somebody. But anyway, a whole slew of individuals there. And it was a fantastic evening. And I'll say this, D. It was probably... I don't want to say probably the best I've seen an event go with Republicans on stage and how people were riveted and engaging. But I will say this. It would be awesome if they would go around the state, the same lineup, and do this all across the state in different locales because it was that good. Like, it was...
10: Wow.
2: It was so cool. The way it was, the governor asking questions of each person about the person they're running against and the issues. It was fantastic. So we got a lot of clips that we're going to play from last night because it was that good. By the way, D, you good? Everything okay? Wait, it's... You know, I woke up this morning. I forgot what day it was.
10: Happy Wednesday.
2: I forgot it was Wednesday today. Weird. It's that kind of day. All right, let's start with this. Everybody likes beef. Who likes beef? Where's the beef? I don't know. Something like that. But anyway, what is it? Hey, by the way, do you know, when I say where's the beef, do you know what I'm talking about, D? You know what I'm talking
10: about.
2: Yeah,
10: the old Wendy's commercial.
2: Yeah, the old Wendy's commercial and the old Wendy's lady and, the where's the beef thing. I don't know if that was the commercial that launched the Wendy brand into the stratosphere, but it must have been because everybody talks about it even to this day. So we have the Justice Department now expanding its investigation to include 8 of the largest grocers when it comes to beef affordability. And they sent out letters to a bunch of different grocers and are like, look, we got beef prices a certain way. What's going on here? Kroger, Publix, Walmart, Albertsons, Aldi, Costco, Amazon, and Ahold Delhaize? D, have you ever heard of...
10: Come again?
2: Ahold Delhaize? Is that what it's... how you say it? A-H-O-L-D, D-E-L, H-A-I-Z-E.
10: I don't think it's the first way you said it.
2: Ahold Delhaize? Ahold Delhaize. USA.
10: Let's go with that.
2: I don't know what it is, but anyway, it's whatever it is. It's now being investigated. The Justice Department checking this all out because something's up with the beef prices, And I don't know. So anyway, there's that. There were people on Capitol Hill that were talking about this recently with the obvious price issues with beef. I think this was, what was this, like a couple of weeks ago? Was this last week?
8: My name is Shad Sullivan, and I am an American cattle rancher.
2: Yep.
8: My family and I derive 100% of our income from the beef and cattle industry.
2: Yeah, that was the day that they were talking all about this.
8: Fighting on behalf of the American people and returning to the founding principles to defend liberty and freedom.
2: Yeah.
8: For too long, farmers, ranchers, and American consumers have suffered at the hands of consolidated power.
2: Yeah.
8: Just in the last generation, 665,000 beef cattle in operations, which is 50% down from 1980.
2: Now, do you think that that was happening because everybody was like, "Yeah, we're not really into beef. I don't really want a steak anymore." You're done with steaks, right? You're not having steaks. You're not having burgers. You're not eating beef anymore.
10: I can't even fool around this right now.
2: Okay. We love steak. We love beef. We love all of that. The point is that the herds went down not because of the fact that nobody wanted the beef anymore, but because the radical leftists wanted to make sure that there was no cow flatulence in the air because climate change. You know how that goes.
11: How dare you?
2: It's true. That's exactly what you did. And so now we've got to not only rebuild the industry, but we also have to check on prices and be like, hold on a second. We've got this beef coming in from outside of the country that we want to get in here to bring the prices down temporarily to help the farmers to get the stocks back up. And still, we can't get these prices down. And we're just checking. We just have to check. That's all. So that took place today. Also, a couple of other things that took place before we get to the video from last night. I don't know where we go with this right now. I mean, I do know where we go with this. The Lindsey Clancy trial is right now hard to believe. We're in a fifth day of deliberations. The talk about that this morning.
12: Clancy's family just entered the courtroom. The jury set to deliberate for day number five. Right now, it's not clear exactly the reason for their impasse and how many jurors are on one side of the argument versus the other.
2: Well, we probably know two of the jurors and which side they're on, being that there was a court witness that was talking about how two of them were wearing pink. Like, one was wearing a pink shirt and the other one had like a sash or something that was pink, like in solidarity with all the people who for days and weeks have been on the outside of the courtroom wearing pink in solidarity with someone who murdered their children. That's just the way it is.
12: But I did have the opportunity to ask Kevin Reddington, Lindsey Clancy's lawyer, about it as he walked into the courthouse moments ago.
2: Yeah. That was this morning.
13: What do you make of the fact that the jury can't reach a unanimous decision right now?
14: Well, let's see what they do today. They've been obviously incredibly hardworking, and we'll see how it works out today.
2: Yeah, we'll see how it works out today. And the talk has been about those two that can't come to consensus with the rest, who are looking at this in a completely different way. And then you've got a 56-year-old who, I guess, apparently was trying to video or photograph jurors, got arraigned today. Her name is Dawn Light.
15: Essentially, according to Judge Sullivan and Rule 119.2b, the court prohibits the filming or photographing of any juror at any time, including during court proceedings and court conducted view. No person shall contact, follow, interview, or communicate in any way with a juror prior to the discharge of the jury, or otherwise harass or tamper with a juror before, during, or after the view.
2: Now, harassing before, during, or after, you would imagine, Dee, I could be off base on this, but would you say that if there is a woman who is photographing or videoing people in the jury, would you say that's kind of like, I don't know, tampering, or would you say that is like intimidating at all? Just the fact that somebody is doing that, like, why are you doing that? Wouldn't you say that's a sort of intimidation?
10: Well, we do have that First Amendment right.
2: Yeah.
10: So,
2: but if the judge tells you not to do it,
10: well, then you don't do it.
2: Now, then again, they could have been sequestered and they weren't, which is a whole other story. Like, with all the time that they are not sequestered, and next thing you know it, they're watching news stories and watching people filming and videotaping them, and next thing you know it, it's like, videotaping. I don't know why I got that in the brain, but you see what I'm saying. By the way, FEC records suggest that the 56-year-old Light, her last name, who intimidated Lindsey Clancy jurors is an ACT Blue donor. I know, it's hard to believe. Hard to believe, everybody. I know, you know, going into Democrat coffers, you know, that kind of thing, and funneling around and getting it from all different, yeah, that kind of thing. 25 and 26 donations come from an unemployed Don Light based out of Sutton, Massachusetts. And, yeah, so is that what that's all about, the intimidation? And she wasn't, I guess, was this the moment? Do we have that video of when she was walking out and she was being swamped by reporters, as should be, because it's like, what were you doing? What were you thinking?
11: Is there an explanation?
16: There is no explanation.
11: All right, enough, guys. I'm
16: done. 5 minutes of fame.
2: 5 minutes of fame. Yeah, like, so here's the thing. And then she goes and she walks off, and that's all you need to know. But at the same time, you know, why would you do that? Why? I always try to, indeed, look, this is what I'm trying to accomplish, and you're the ombudsman for the audience, unless the audience wants to call and they have a thought on this, 866-588-8303. But here's what I'm trying to convey, and then you tell me whether or not I'm wrong, I'm right, I'm crazy, whatever. That we all have very busy schedules. We got a life. We got things that we got to do. Why, out of your day, where we would assume you'd have a job, you would have a family, you've got things to do, if the courtroom is over there, why do I need to be involved with that? I got other things I need to do. Unless you want to be involved with that because you're trying to intimidate. That's what I'm saying. It's why are you doing this to begin with? Like, you think it was just someone who, I had no idea. I didn't know I could photograph. It's like, so cool, there's the jurors. I'm just going to take a picture. I don't know. Do people naturally think that way? I don't know. That's what I'm trying to get across, D.
10: Clearly, some people do.
2: Well, yeah. But there was that portion of it. We were told a couple of other things today, including that Lindsey Clancy's defense attorney was saying that she wouldn't be able to, quote-unquote, emotionally handle another trial if it goes to retrial. Is that true? Do we have that? I don't want to play this whole thing, but that's what was said. But there's something else, and this is what you get worried about. The pink shirts to show unity with someone who murdered their children. People outside doing the same thing. You have people who are showing up what seems to be and feels like and could very well be intimidation against the jurors. The jury, so that they might, you know, feel the pressure. Feel the pressure for what? To do what? And then this is the other part that people are worried about. Because this isn't the first. This isn't the second. This isn't even the third time that we've heard about this in the past 4 days.
17: A lot of people are bringing up the big trial that's playing out right now in Massachusetts. They're talking about the Lindsey Clancy trial, especially after this came out. A lot of people are saying, oh my gosh, you know, this sounds so similar, because guys, we've been talking about the Lindsey Clancy trial that's happening, you know, nationwide. It's the biggest trial that's happening right now. And it's been playing out for weeks. And so for a lot of these folks who are reacting to what's happened in their backyards, they're immediately, you know, reminded of what's playing out at the national scale.
18: This is just absolutely devastating that this could be another Lindsey Clancy situation in our neighborhood, in our community. You never think it's going to hit so close to home.
2: And that's what I'm talking about. Apparently today, in Frankfort, Illinois, locals were fearing a copycat incident. A 2-year-old child's life does not exist any longer. They're calling it a domestic-related homicide. Child's mother found attempting self-harm, taken to the hospital with non-life-threatening injuries. That we could live in a world right now where there would be people who would look at the situation in that court case and think that there's, I don't even know how to say it, that there would be people to duplicate, maybe because they think that, you know what, I don't like talking about this, but you know where I'm going with it. So I just, and could there be a mistrial? There could be, but we keep an eye on it. All right, what else we got going on? All right, let's talk about last night, yesterday, when we were in Tampa at Pepin's in Tampa. And the big governor's event that took place, the leadership forum, which was fantastic. It was so good, as a matter of fact, this special event, that we had one moment where it's like, I can't believe this is happening. But of course it was going to happen. It didn't open up this way, but you knew something like this was going to happen. The while we were there, there were a couple of hecklers. Now, I don't know if you know this, but just like the president of the United States, the governor doesn't sweat hecklers. And you figure they're going to show up. But they were there. So let's start with this.
19: And New York State, hey, Soros isn't paying you enough because you're not very good at this. You should try again. He needs to pay some better talent instead of having people like you show up.
2: So there were a couple of moments that were like that. And, you know, the governor's not swayed. He's not throwing off his game. They're talking to the people in the audience, and it was packed. There had to be, I mean, there were hundreds, 300 people, maybe? I mean, it's a big place. Probably more. So a little bit of what was said yesterday. I love the format. I love how you had things being brought up from the past with each person on the stage and how they voted in the legislature, how they feel about certain topics, how it got to a conversation about not just generalizations about things we care about in the state, but specifics about issues and the difference and the contrast between different candidates that are running against the Republicans. The Congressman Byron Donalds, the Republican nominee, has said this about the free state of Florida. We're not going anywhere.
20: There is a mission going forward in our state, and that mission is to keep Florida number one. Working with colleagues in the legislature, some of them are here in the room, I'll just tell you, I see them in, around the place. We have one goal, and that goal is for the free state of Florida to remain the free state of Florida. A lot of the issues that we're talking about up here on this stage, this isn't just talking points for this event. These are policy ideas that have to be implemented, have to be completed in order to keep our state the best and keep it number one. In terms of legislative leadership, I know several of them, especially in the Senate. I served with them when I was in the Florida House a long time ago. Some of the new guys in the Florida House, we've already started talking about some of this stuff, and we just want to be very clear about what we're going to accomplish and the diligence about how we get there and make sure that's done and it's a reality. Because it's not about any one person like me, a governor, or any of these gentlemen here or members in the legislature. Like the Attorney General was saying, it is about the people of Florida. That's the commitment. That's always going to be the focus. And in Tallahassee, if you don't want that to be your focus, we're just going to go around you, but we're going to get that done. Because, like, I got to tell you, I'm here in this seat right now. My honest view on this entire job is that when I'm gone and when I'm done and there is another person trying to run to be your next governor, I want Florida to remain number one. Anybody in Tallahassee who's not committed to that, we're going to have a problem.
2: We're going to have a problem. Committed to being number one. And so that was a little bit from Byron Donalds, who was talking on stage last night. Some of the other issues that were brought up had to do with conservative policy under the governor. You had CFO Blazin Golia, who was out there as well, who was talking about this.
21: An amazing thing has happened over the last 8 years in the state of Florida. And we have shown that we are willing to be conservative and aggressive at the same time. And it's sometimes we have all been at odds with our own legislature because we want to be more conservative and more aggressive. It is undeniable that this legislature, led by this governor, over the last 8 years, every year we have pushed aggressive conservative policies. And the most amazing thing has happened over the last 8 years. This state has turned more and more and more red every year. So
2: that is correct.
21: Look, I've been in a House. I have been in a Senate. I'm now CFO of the great state of Florida. I have heard these conversations. They all say the same thing. Well, we're afraid to pass this law because it may make it harder to win elections. I mean, we hear this all the time. But what we have seen, and the proof is in the pudding, the more aggressive you are with passing good conservative policy, the more registration for Republicans have gone up and the easier it is to win elections because we're delivering on those promises.
0: Yeah. So I want everybody to hear that, and I love that. As a matter of fact, I spoke to him today because I wanted to let him know how spot on he was about so many different things, including what he just said there, the CFO Blazing Goalie, and it's this. Conservative values and being aggressive about them. Why are we, and I'm not saying you, I mean, there might be some people that feel this way. I might be completely wrong. It wouldn't be the first time. Ask my wife. Who's with me? Okay. That when we talk about what are the values that made 1.5, 1.6 million people want to register, that made people want to be part of what has been this red wave or this solidly red state as we feel like it is now as opposed to where it was, the purple, not too long ago? Is it just being a Republican? What does that even mean, to be a Republican? But what about conservative values? That's the thing. And I'm okay with saying that. I'm fine with saying that. Because that's where I am first. Like, I'm a conservative first. That's where I sit. And to me, that's the most important thing. Because to his point, you need to be aggressive with those values. You need to make sure that, I'm not going to be shy about this. I know that this is a winning proposition, and this is good for the state, and it's great for the people. And when they see it come to fruition in the legislation that we pass, then boom, we get the numbers. That's what he's talking about. So why would we not want to be? And like I'm saying, I'm not saying that there are some people who are Republicans first and not conservative first. I hope that you hear my heart with this, because that to me is important. And I want to make sure that he's heard loud and clear there, because that's what wins the day. And that's what has won the day. All right, is there one other clip that we can play? You know what? We've got tons of clips. I think we have scheduled to join us 4 o'clock. The ad commissioner, Wilton Simpson, is going to join us, right? Is that correct, D?
1: Do we have scheduled to join us.
0: All right, thanks for that. So we'll play more clips coming up later on in the program. Let's get to one other thing before we hit the break. I don't know what that one thing is. I haven't decided yet. All right, how about this? Let's go to Maine. Susan Collins. Susan Collins, who is everybody's favorite Republican in Maine because there's a lot of Democrats and they like her too. I don't know. But anyway, she's got a win over Troy Jackson there. And she was being questioned by a reporter about...
22: Wouldn't he have been an easier candidate for you to beat given that paper trail than running against a Democrat from the county, you know, where you hail from in northern Maine and Troy Jackson? It just seems like Plattner would have been easier for you to beat. And it got harder with Jackson. Is that...
0: Well, let's see where she goes with this.
23: Have different vulnerabilities. They really do. Under Troy Jackson's leadership in Augusta, electric rates have skyrocketed. Yeah. Maine's are the fourth highest in the country. Wow. And he voted against a bill recommended by the independent public advocate that would have helped to lower rates. Wow. So that's a huge vulnerability. Anyone who has a record has vulnerabilities, sure, that a person without a record like Graham Plattner does not have.
0: I gotta be honest with you, that's a pretty solid answer from Susan Collins. Would you agree that was
1: pretty good?
0: That was not bad. Now again, she's sometimes feeling the feeling is that she's like Republican light or Democrat light or whatever, and we got to work on that part, but still, that was a good answer.
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27: This is a Bloomberg Money Minute. A federal judge ruling today that Alphabet's Google unit does not have to sell off its online advertising exchange, which the Justice Department was pushing for. The judge, though, did rule that the tech giant had to make its advertising technology tools work with the ones operated by rival companies. This saves Alphabet from a second attempt by the feds to break up Google. The judge's redacted decision will be issued later this month. Jaguar Land Rover's first electric Range Rover will start at $208,000, which will make it the most expensive electric SUV on the market. market. The EV version is also more than $60,000 more than the standard gas version. The Range Rover Electric can travel 372 miles on a single charge in testing conditions and goes from a 10% to 80% charge in just 22 minutes. The company aims to produce between 12,000 and 15,000 units in the next 5 to 6 months. Markets are all in the green, with the Dow and the S&P 500 showing gains of 0.5%, while the NASDAQ is up around 0.4%. Dan Schwartzman, Bloomberg Radio.
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1: 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So if there's breaking news Friday night, Saturday morning, into Saturday afternoon, you will have it first. You'll be the smartest person on your block when you wake up Monday morning and you head off to work. And they'll be like, you are the smartest person. Like, thank you. So you're welcome. All right, that's it. Top of the news from the Florida's newsroom right now.
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1: Now. All right, Florida's Voice newsroom. First time today, AP Anita Padilla is there. She's got the latest. Let's find out what's up. What's up?
3: Hey there, Drew. Those Flock license plate readers, well, they are setting up to be a major issue when Florida lawmakers return to Tallahassee in March of next year. That story tops our news right now. Senate President Pro Tem Jason Broder says that he plans to file legislation to ban current Flock camera programs. But he says he's not trying to take away every tool that police use to fight crime. Broder says these cameras have helped police catch violent criminals and pedophiles. The concern, he says, is all of the other people who get captured by the cameras while they're just going about their daily lives. Broder wants the state to set clear rules for what license plate data can be collected, who can access it, and just how long it can be kept. Now, there's one idea he's considering: keeping that data for just 24 to 48 hours instead of 30 days and exempting it from Florida's public records law unless it's part of an active investigation. He also wants penalties for people who misuse that information. Of course, all of this comes after FDOT revoked the permits this week for those Flock cameras on state highway right-of-ways. And Jacksonville Sheriff T.K. Waters then ended a license plate reader use all across Duval. And then yesterday, Melbourne officials suspended their program, and they are moving to cancel the contract. Well, Broder says he's going to spend the next months or next several months before the legislative session talking with law enforcement, local governments, and constituents. He says his goal is to try to find a way to give police the tools they need without creating what he sees as a government surveillance program. All right, in other news, Florida turning a legal settlement with egg producers into something that families can actually put right on the table. We're talking about millions of eggs. We are talking about 5.6 million eggs being distributed all across 67 counties in Florida with a focus on foster, adoptive, kinship, and low-income families. These eggs are going through Florida's food bank network, and the producers are covering the cost of getting them to the families. Attorney General James Uthmeyer says Florida chose the direct food relief because it actually helps more families than a small cash payment. And officials say this is just part of a broader effort to get more Florida-grown food to the families that need it. All right, that's a look at your news headlines at 3:35. I'll be back in our next hour with another round of news for you. But that's it for now. I'm Anita Padilla, the news director here at Florida's Voice. Drew, we're going to toss it back over to you.
1: All right, AP, we appreciate you there in the Florida's Voice newsroom. Anytime you want to check out the stories they're working on, it's flvoicenews.com. That's Florida's Voice, the website. All right, we got a little bit, a tiny bit of breaking news, kind of sort of breaking news. Bing, bing, bong, bong, bing, bing, bing. I'm working on it. We're working on the sounder for the breaking news. Apparently, a plane carrying the DHS Secretary Mark Wayne Mullen suffered a single-engine failure and safely landed at Reagan. We had the Secretary say the United States Coast Guard pilots made the single-engine landing feel routine. No panic, just straight professionalism. After we landed, the pilots told me that was a first for them. We could not have been in better hands. Wow. So, on a single-engine plane, engine failure, but it safely landed there at Reagan. So, that is some good news there, but wow. So, that was the DHS Secretary Mark Wayne Mullen on that plane. Speaking of what's going on with the Department of Homeland Security and ICE, you know, this came across my feed, and I just want to I'm not really going to tell you anything you don't know at the end of this, but when you see it happening, it is frustrating that this is what is continuing in this country and what has been specifically happening with regard to those who in the country are trying to protect people who are here illegally, and the steps and the ways that they will go about it. Now, when the news reports on it, it's tugging at your heartstring, because here we're talking about children in a daycare. But still, the facts are the facts here when you have this group.
4: We need more assistance down those, okay, at those entrances.
1: In Charlotte.
5: Hi, Donald. This is Lily from Arbridge. I'm just calling because we had reports that ICE is probably on campus. We were wanting to see if we could make rounds.
1: I just wanted to put that out there because, again, it's a daycare center. There are illegal, there are children of illegals there in the daycare center. And what they're doing, it's an after-school program, excuse me. In Charlotte, they suspended the operations after seeing this because they were exposed shielding these illegals from federal agents. So the after-school program was going on. They see that agents are showing up, and immediately they all lock the doors, get near the doors, and get on the phone. They all are coordinated. And I just put that out there because, again, it's something that I'm not telling you anything you don't know as far as what has been happening in the country. But the bigger, broader picture, the 30,000-foot view, if you will, is that there are way, way too many people in this country who feel like they have the duty, the right to do things like this, and there are no consequences. Now, in this case, there was a consequence, but there are so many others that continue to do this, that get paid by these shadow organizations, these NGOs that are paying them to do a lot of these things, to be radical in some ways with, obviously, with Antifa, as we've talked about many times, and others. And that if there's a feeling like we can do this and we can take over and we can do this without consequence and we can circumvent what law enforcement is trying to do, and this continues to be to continue to happen and be the case, then things get tough. It's a hard thing to stop without consequence, and that there are plenty of people that will continue to do this, and you got to push back. Just want to put that out there. All right, what else we got? Anytime you want to watch NFL Voice News on YouTube, Rumble, X, Facebook, and Instagram. Do I want to talk about this? Yeah, let's get to this, because there are some Democrats out there saying some very interesting things. For example, I guess there was a private Zoom meeting with James Tallarico and the Austin Sierra Club activists. So you,
6: how dare you?
1: I haven't even got to you yet. So you can imagine they're all talking about climate change and everything else, and the problems with capitalism and how it kind of messes everything up. Tallarico's campaign, as a matter of fact, responded to an earlier condemnation of capitalism by saying that he's a proud capitalist, who apparently wants to make sure that it goes away in some circumstances, like when he was on this group chat or Zoom meeting or whatever you want to call it with the Sierra Club and talking about capitalism. And, it's bad. It's oppressive. They'll probably throw white supremacy in there in some way, shape, or form. We'll see.
7: The multifaceted threat of a climate crisis, an economic crisis, and a social justice crisis, I think that kind of New Deal effort would be the only approach to start to address all three in a thoughtful and meaningful way.
1: Oh. So, yeah. So there's James Tallarico. And he also talked about he's thankful about young activists that really draw the line or the link between climate change and white supremacy and capitalism. He says it, right? In this video, he actually goes on to say that. And, it's another interesting thing because James Tallarico, who thinks God is non-binary, who has said a gajillion things that we've all followed on social media, have probably heard before, his radical positions, that being one of them, among other things. But it is funny how there are some in the media that are not really helping him. Why? Like, why is it that CNN last night, and Abby Phillips, I watched so you don't have to, was talking about James Tallarico and that whole capitalism is oppressive and climate change and white supremacy, as he was saying on that podcast. And I think they even, in the Zoom meeting, and I think they even brought it up during this moment of clarity about what's going on with James Tallarico.
6: Tonight, is capitalism oppressive? 6 years before becoming the Democrat Senate nominee for Texas, State Representative James Tallarico sure seemed to believe that was true.
1: Yeah, here's the clip again.
7: Young activists have really drawn the link between climate change and white supremacy and capitalism in our country. And I think only ending the ways that all three of those oppressive systems work together are we going to be able to begin the process of dismantling them.
1: Wow.
6: Those remarks, which were unearthed by CNN's K-File, come from a Sierra Club forum.
1: Yeah.
6: Tallarico was participating in back in 2020.
1: Yeah, so he was a radical back in 2020.
6: But at a time that he's hoping to broaden his appeal, Tallarico has been forced to walk back his history of progressive politics. A spokesperson for the campaign told CNN that Tallarico has already acknowledged some of his past comments, quote, missed the mark, and Tallarico called them cringy.
1: So, Dee, let me ask you a question as the ombudsman. So those comments, according to Tallarico and people in the campaign, were cringy. All right? You following me so far? Cringy, maybe missed the mark.
8: They are.
1: Okay. Cringy, and he's saying they definitely missed the mark. Is it safe to say that the only reason why CNN does a piece like this is not because they're bashing Tallarico, but because if you're going to dig up things from 6 years ago and put it out there as if that's his current thought, that we have to do something to protect him because he said it was cringy. He said it missed the mark. And even the campaign's like, probably shouldn't have said it. You see what I'm saying? So is it safe to say that CNN's running cover as opposed to exposing?
8: I don't know if I feel like that's why.
1: Okay. I do. I'm glad. That's twice we disagreed today. Yeah. So I feel like they run cover. Because I feel like at the end of this, that you get what he needs, which is, he said it was cringy. It was 6 years ago. They mentioned twice it was 2020. She opened up by saying 6 years ago. She talked about 2020. It was so crazy back then. You know how things were going with certain people and certain things. And
9: Dr. Fauci.
1: Yeah.
9: Give us vaccines.
1: Weird times, D. Weird times. So maybe it was a little cringy and off the mark, and maybe he shouldn't have said those things. He's good now, though. He's good now. Everything's fine. See, that's my impression. But it's not yours. So you think that maybe that CNN had a moment of clarity?
8: And I think they're desperate for news. When Trump doesn't do something they don't like, they don't have any other story to run with.
1: So they ran with that. Huh. Okay. Yeah, I really feel like, to me, That's what CNN does. That's what MS, whatever they call themselves these days. I always feel like there's something there because they want the Democrats to win, even the radical ones. Ultimately, they just want somebody with a D after their name, and they feel like, to me, they feel like, look, once they get into Congress, everything's going to calm down. You're not going to have pink bullhorns and pink matching jumpsuits to go along with it and screaming about white supremacy or something else on the floor of the Capitol. That's not going to happen. You're not going to have that kind of radicalism. It's just going to be straightforward. Oh, all right. So now we're here. Cool. What do you want us to do? Because we're all unified. Big tent. No, I don't think that that's what's going to happen. But we'll see. So, yeah. Hopefully, we won't have to see, because James Tallarico hopefully will not be the winner between him and Ken Paxton in Texas. You imagine? Imagine James Tallarico, of all people, being the one out of Texas that would be the Democrat, besides Beto O'Rourke and the others that were out there. Like, he would be the... Yeah? We'll see. All right. What else will D disagree with me on today? I don't know. Stick around. It'll be fun to see. I like this. My name is Drew Steele. It's Florida's Voice.
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1: All right, anytime you want to watch NFL Voice News on YouTube, Rumble X, Facebook, and Instagram. I don't have the video of this. I only have the audio of this. But D, I need you to be the ombudsman once again for the audience, and I need you to tell me what you think about this overall. The idea of this. So, I want you to listen just to a very short clip of this. Journey was in Japan, the group Journey. You like the band Journey? You know who I'm talking about, right? No?
8: Yes.
1: Okay, good.
8: They're still together?
1: Well, yeah, they are. I mean, Steve Perry doesn't sing with them anymore. But I want you to listen to this quickly. So that's not Steve Perry. Kind of sounds like Steve Perry. Journey had a Steve Perry look-alike, sound-alike join them on stage.
8: That's pretty cool.
1: Okay, there you go. There's my answer. So they joined him on stage. His name is Hugo Valenti. If you Google him, you'll see, or if you go on YouTube, he's got, he does like a, what's that called? Cover band, like a Journey cover band. And he looks like him. He sounds like him. It's crazy. I mean, that clip is a little pitchy, as the kids like to say. But still, that's the question. If you're Steve Perry and... All right, so Journey... Steve Perry leaves Journey. Or they kick him out. Or however you want to... Whatever the case may be. He leaves. Another guy comes in. Guy that's been there for a long time. Sounds like him. Doesn't look anything like him. Just sounds like him. Okay, because they want somebody that can deliver the unique... incredible Steve Perry vocal that everybody knows from Journey, right? Now, they do shows, and not only does the dude sound like him, but he looks like him. Are you Steve Perry and going, all right, that's enough. I hold on a second. Now we've taken it a little too far. Now you're going to have a lookalike like me go out there? So you're cool with that. But all right, you like...
8: Yeah.
1: All right, but wait. Now you're cool with watching the band do that. Now put yourself in Steve Perry's shoes. Are you like, oh, this is flattering? Or are you like, whoa, come on now. Which one would you be? Flattered or?
8: Probably flattered.
1: Yeah, okay. Is it like
8: as long as the guy did a good job.
1: Right. Exactly. If he stinks, then what do we do? I mean, he's a little pitchy there. But, all right. So, I guess he's from New Jersey. And that might, I was just going to say, that might be part of the pitching. I don't know what that means, being from New Jersey and being pitchy. Anyway, so... I just wanted to bring that up because I thought, man, if I'm Steve Perry, it's like, come on. You can have somebody that looks like me too? Can't just go out there. Anyway, some other news here out of the state of Florida, Martin County Courthouse. Earlier this morning, Tiger Woods entering a plea in his DUI case.
0: Or he might have a plea deal. So then the judge sits down, he says, okay, we have an agreement, both sides agree. They swore him in, and he said, it sounded like he said to Tiger, did you go over your form? He said, yes. Did you sign it? Is that your signature? Yes. And then he said, so it's a 5-year suspension. It sounds like 2 5-year suspensions. So he won't be able to have a driver's license for 5 years.
1: So he can't have a driver's license for 5 years, but there he struck a plea deal in the DUI case, arrested in Florida after getting into that rollover crash. It was like a couple of months ago, I believe. And obviously thankful that nobody was injured. The concerns about how many times he's been on the road and has had issues like this, and the concern for other people as well on the road, and... You know, it's sad to see what has happened, certainly, over the career of Tiger Woods and even leading up to this. But not having a driver's license for 5 years. Of all the people you could think of, you know, D, when you think of, why is he driving anyway? You would imagine that Tiger Woods probably has the money to just have somebody drive him around anyway. So,
8: yeah.
1: So maybe we do that.
8: Seems like he needs a new driver.
1: I can't do it. I can't. We gotta go to break. Can't do it.
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11: Well, hey, everybody. Glad you're joining us today on Florida's Voice. My name is Drew Steele. Big D on the other side of the glass. You got Nina in the baking newsroom. In the baking newsroom. She's baking and she's breaking things. And you hanging out with us at FL Voice News on YouTube, Rumble, X, Facebook, and Instagram. Anytime you want to check out the show after the show, Florida's Voice with Drew Steele, the podcast, Apple Podcasts, Spotify, wherever you get your podcasts. Scheduled to join us in just a couple of more minutes, Agriculture Commissioner Wilton Simpson, who was at a huge event last night. I was there as well, there in Tampa. It was fantastic. We're going to get to that in just a second. And also a little bit from the President of the United States, who was talking in the Oval today, and some of the things that he was announcing. Look, we're going to be on quite the campaign blitz coming up. A 30-day campaign blitz, easy for you to say, and that's going to be starting, I think, next week. And so we'll talk about that, among other things. And I'll tell you what, it would be nice to have a statewide blitz around the country with everybody who was at the leadership forum last night. The governor, James Uthmeyer, attorney general, you had Byron Donalds there, you had CFO Blazing Golia, and yes, you had Wilton Simpson, who's joining us right now on Florida's Voice. It was a cool night. It was great. First of all, it's great to hear from you. How are you, sir?
12: I'm doing great, Drew, and you're right. It was a cool evening, and I thought it was very well done, and the governor did a good job sort of moderating everything, and it went real well.
11: Yeah, I thought it was great. My first reaction, as I was watching the whole event, I'm thinking, can we take this on the road? Can we do this more? Let's do this like right up until the election day. I mean, I wish we could go around the whole state and do this. It was just fantastic. And I love how the way it was set up as the governor was asking questions. For those that didn't see it, and we'll play some clips later on in the program. But one of the things that he did, not only did we talk about the accomplishments that everyone has had, and I want you to talk about some of the things you mentioned yesterday, but also the difference between you and your opponent and others, for example, as the discussion happens with what could happen if we're not out there and voting the right way, as opposed to keeping things steady, the free state of Florida like we have it, is just a great dynamic between the choices and all of what was going on.
12: Yes, sir. And you know what, Drew, it's been such an honor to serve. You know, I served in the Florida Senate. Was my first elected office. I was Senate President during COVID. We talked about COVID quite a bit because we talked about we became the free state of Florida. And, you know, and the governor mentioned it several times that these were probably the most productive conservative sessions that's ever been in the history of the state of Florida.
11: Yeah.
12: And we did all kinds of things during COVID. First of all, we let our children go to school, right? Second of all, we let people go worship if they wanted. We kept this state open. Businesses went to work. We did not allow bureaucrats to mask our children. We've passed universal school choice in the state, so parents are in charge of their children's education. You know, at the Department of Agriculture, we've had 4 years. We've passed 4 farm bills. I don't think that's ever happened in the history of the state. But we did things in those farm bills that were consequential, really big things. We banned fake meat. You have liberal think tanks wanting people to have to eat fake meat, right? So that we don't have to have dairy cows. You can have net zero or beef cows. We banned fluoride going in your water. Liberals in other states want to medicate you in your water. We had fluoride in our water here in Florida. We banned that here in the state of Florida in the Farm Bill. We banned foreign enemies from being able to buy agriculture land in the state of Florida or in and around our military installations. We've done all the things in Florida that they talk a lot about in Washington, and President Trump's done a lot of executive orders, but clearly they have not done those things. You know, one of the things that doesn't get talked about enough, 4 or 5 years ago, you had liberals in Washington that wanted to track your gun and ammunition sales. Well, 3 years ago, it was either the first farm bill or the second farm bill I did, we said that if you do that in the state of Florida, it's going to be a $10,000 per incident fine. And, of course, we shut that down. Then many other states came in and done it. The opponent that I have now, and I don't know this gentleman at all, and what little bit I do know is not flattering, but, you know, he's... he wouldn't be for any of those things. He would be, you know, he's a DSA type candidate and very, very liberal, and none of those things would have happened. And here we are today. Let me give you even some bigger examples. You know, as Senate, as your Commissioner of Agriculture, as your Senate President, we defined the wildlife corridor in state statute. That was one of my top priorities when I was Senate President, was to define that 18 million acres of the state of Florida that we were going to try to protect, right? It's where the water aquifers recharge. It's where we grow your food. It's where animals traverse the state. And I received $1.1 billion in my first 4 years as Commissioner of Agriculture. I believe the previous 4 years under Nikki Fried's leadership, they received less than $10 million. And if you go all the way back to when this program was put together, they've only received $100 million in 20 years. I received $1.1 billion because I worked with the legislature so they could understand how valuable this program was to protect open space in the state of Florida, to make sure that all of our farmland doesn't get developed in the state of Florida, to make sure that wildlife corridor is respected in the state of Florida. And so all of that kind of stuff would go away. You know, again, if between me and the current opponent I have, clearly the legislature would not fund those things. And so I say that to just tell you that we had 4 years prior to me that nothing in this department got done. We've completely transformed the department in the last 4 years. It's something I'm very proud of. And it's not me. It's the men and women that work there in the forestry and consumer services and ag law. You can continue the licensing divisions. You can go down to every division within the department, the Fresh from Florida, our marketing division. You know, we've taken that from 500,000 followers to well over 1.5 million followers. And so we're very proud of our record. I can run on my record anytime I want. You know, we've done regional water projects. We've done disaster cleanups after hurricanes. We've rebuilt our forestry division, Florida Forest Service. And so we're very proud of all the things that we've done here at the department.
0: Yeah. Agriculture Commissioner Wilton Simpson joining us here on Florida's Voice from the great state of Florida. And were you out today? Were you on the road today with the Attorney General? I'm trying to remember if that was today. Was that this morning?
12: It was today.
0: Okay.
12: And it was. And we did an event this morning where we had a company that CalMaine Foods in Florida, an egg distributor, gave 21 semi-loads of eggs to the state of Florida. DOJ very aggressively went after multiple egg companies in the country, and there was a settlement of 21 loads of eggs. Today we received our last one, and we're all distributing them in Florida.
0: Nice.
12: through our food banks. And so our most vulnerable is receiving those, and we're very, very proud of that. And but yeah, it was a good meeting with the Attorney General, and I was proud he included me in on it. It went very well.
0: Yeah, no, that was cool. And one other thing before we go, as you had a chance to be out there last night in Tampa, and you know, looking out at the crowd and all the things that were being discussed, including what we've done in the past, what we're going to do in the future. Everyone on stage had an opportunity to speak to conservative values and the things that we hold dear and how we want to keep all of these things alive and well. And obviously there was a couple of hecklers that showed up, which I guess, you know, if you don't have a heckler, then maybe you're not doing the right thing. Every once in a while when you have a heckler, it's a good. Okay, so we got some people that get riled up because they're worried about what we are doing and continue to do, which is conservative values. So, and they're going to show up. But ultimately, when you talk to people, what's, I know it's probably the wrong place to ask because everybody was in a great mood last night, but you feel that mood, right, in the state, that there really is a lot of momentum to make sure that we focus on what is being talked about wide open, which is the socialists, the communists, the DSA members, the ones that are truly telling you who they are now, and how I'm sure you've talked to many people too about fighting against it and making sure we continue to keep the state of Florida free, but also free from anyone who's going to be sent to Capitol Hill or even to Tallahassee that is going to be DSA members or have that ideology that is so antithetical to everything that we've built here in the state.
12: Drew, you hit every nail on the head. And let me give you a few examples. So the state of New York and the state of Florida are similar sizes. We're 23 million people. They're 19 and a half million people population. Let me give you the difference just in raw numbers, the difference between a conservative state like Florida or a liberal-run state like New York. In the state of New York, their budget is over $280 billion this year. The state of Florida, $116 billion. We collect way less than half of the amount of taxes that they do in New York. Now, think about affordability. Think about every tax that you pay was doubled. Then you would live in a state like New York. Yes. Think about the debt. The state of Florida in 2010 had $25 billion of debt. We have worked diligently on that the last 15 years. Today we have less. We have about $8.5 billion of debt. $8.5. The state of New York, with less people than us, have over $180 billion of debt. Yes. Why would anyone vote to mortgage and finance their children's future? We've been fiscally responsible in the state. We have the lowest tax per capita population anywhere in the country. We have the lowest debt of any state in the country. The next administration will be a conservative administration. We'll pay the rest of the debt of the state of Florida off. We will have no debt. And so when you think about the differences between, you have a pandemic, we here our Constitution allows us and affords us the right to go to church and worship, to send our kids to school, to do the things that keep this state running. And but for about 35,000 votes in Ron DeSantis's first election, yep, we'd have had Governor Gillum. And Governor Gillum, I don't know if he's still in jail, but he was in jail just a few weeks ago in Alabama on drug charges. And so there is a clear choice here in Florida. Is it perfect in Florida? No. Do we have the most to be proud of in Florida of any other state in the union? Yes. Does the rest of the country see us as a beacon of hope and something to aspire to? Yes. That doesn't make us perfect, but think of the alternative. And I'm going to run on my record, not on what the others would do, but think about your taxes doubling. Think about affordability. Think about food costs. Yeah. Going up 30% because you have people who want to socialize food in the state, just like New York is doing. And so when you look at the comparison, the DSA list, the liberal Democrats, think about this one. This was something I never thought I would do 14 years ago. I didn't think this was an issue in this state or this country, having boys play in girls' sports.
0: Yeah.
12: When I was Senate president, I banned that. Obviously, we're not going to let boys playing girls' sports in the free state of Florida. All of those type of things would be undone if you take a different leadership here in the state of Florida. And what I know about the state of Florida is we're not going to tolerate those things. The liberal media can pander. They can say, oh, my God, it's going to be a close election. What we need are our patriots and our true Floridians to show up and vote. And Republicans and conservatives will do very well in November. We have super majorities in both legislature. We have the full cabinet. And if you believe that the biggest thing you're going to vote on, we're going to have tragedies going forward. There's going to be hurricanes sometimes. There's going to be other things that we have to deal with that are tragedies. The question is what type of leadership do you want at that moment in time to manage the state of Florida? And when you look at it from a balance sheet perspective, there's no question. When you look at it from an education perspective, there is no question. We've had the best universities 10 years in a row now. We've got the lowest tuition anywhere in the country, and we have the best outcomes. That's what we do in the state of Florida. That's what makes us different. We spend $4 billion a year cleaning up our environment, the Everglades, the Coosatchee, the St. Lucie. We do all of those things all at the same time, and we do it with the least amount of tax revenue of per capita of any other state. And that's what people are going to go vote for in November. And is that perfect? No. We have bad traffic problems. We have some overgrowth in some areas because everyone wants to come to the free state of Florida. We don't invite them here. People that are Americans can move here anytime they choose. And they're choosing to move to the free state of Florida, but freedoms. And I know people here in the state of Florida are going to change that at any time soon. And I think they shouldn't. And I think as a Floridian, you should be proud of the differences that we have in our state and how we've managed our state over time.
0: Yeah.
12: Versus you could pick any one of the other states and just run a tab on each other.
0: Yeah, that's okay. I like where we are right now. All right, sir. Great to hear from you again. All the best. You did a fantastic job last night. It was a great event. It was very, very cool. A lot of fun. So appreciate you. All the best. God bless. We'll see you soon.
12: Thank you, Drew. God bless.
0: All right, we'll see you. That's Florida's Agriculture Commissioner Wilton Simpson joining us here on Florida's Voice. Yeah, it was just a very, very cool event last night. Very cool. All right, what else do we have going on here? Oh, let's see. The President of the United States, who's like, listen, he's planning on getting out there. He's planning on what could possibly be a big 2026 midterm blitz. Is that right?
9: Go to Alaska to make sure that a great senator gets reelected. I will be going to Alaska. I'm going to be going the last 30 days before the election. I'll be making a lot of stops. You see how I helped Darlene. You see how I helped the governor, the future governor of Oklahoma. He was way behind, and I endorsed him. And I did teletown halls for him. And he ended up winning against somebody that seemed to have an insurmountable lead. He's great. He's going to be a great governor for Oklahoma. I won in Oklahoma. They have 77 counties. As you know, all three times I won 77 counties. They like me. Peter, I think I should just move there. They like me. They seriously like me in Oklahoma. And you know who second was? Ronald Reagan at 56. But I won 77 out of 77 counties in Oklahoma. And I endorsed him, and he won. And it was an amazing victory. You know, there was
0: amazing victory. But I love what he said at the very beginning, which is, listen, we're going to get out there, and he's going to be out on a 30-day campaign blitz. Before the midterms, numerous people, congressmen, governors, Senate, he's going to be out there. So that's good to hear. Maybe he can do something in Alaska. Maybe he can get up to Alaska because I don't know if you heard. Dee, have you heard the story about this? The Dan Sullivan issue that's going on in Alaska?
13: The double Dans?
0: The double Dans. This double Dans. So they put someone on the ballot who's a Dan Sullivan, who's not the Dan Sullivan. I mean, he's his own Dan Sullivan in his own right. But the problem is that he's appealing off votes, and kind of the way they planned it, they put this guy out there with the same name, and it's like, you gotta be kidding me. Even the president was talking about that.
9: We have a very good senator named Dan Sullivan. The Democrats put up another man named Dan Sullivan. So we have two Dan Sullivans. And by the way, the other man who had never been in politics, had never voted, he hasn't voted for years, a totally pretty non-political person, I guess, but never had any thought of running. All of a sudden, he's running for the Senate in Alaska. His name is Dan Sullivan. They have the same name. And that guy got 2.5% in the recent primary. And that's, you know, 2.5% is a lot when it comes to winning elections.
0: Yeah.
9: And it's a disgrace.
0: Yep. So maybe we can have a conversation with the people in Alaska and say, hey, don't do that again, okay? We saw what you were doing. We may have a conversation. And what else did he talk about? Oh, the ranked choice voting that was coming up. Lisa Murkowski, I think he brought that up as well.
9: So first of all, they have ranked choice, which is a crooked form of voting.
0: Yeah.
9: It's totally dishonest, ranked choice. They throw everybody into a hat and somebody backstage that nobody knows picks a winner. It's ridiculous. But they have a man named... We have a very good senator.
0: Yeah, so he just brought that up. That was what he was saying before, talking about Dan Sullivan. But I just wanted to play that because, the ranked choice voting, supported by Lisa Murkowski. And we need to figure out how we can get rid of that. Maybe the president, when he's there, can have a conversation with a few folks and see what we can accomplish. Maybe the people that live in the state of Alaska. And then maybe with Lisa Murkowski, like, hey, can we not do this, please? That would be kind of nice. All right. Some of the other things we're watching include Venezuela making that deal today. It is signed, sealed, delivered. The Energy Secretary Wright signing the deal along with Delcy Rodriguez, the acting president there in Venezuela. And he was talking about it on CNBC today and some of what we're going to begin to see.
13: I said early on when President Trump took this action that within 12 to 18 months, Venezuelan production would increase by 50%. I stand by that prediction.
14: From current levels?
13: Well, we started a little bit less than 1 million barrels a day. Today it's over 1.2 million barrels a day. I think we'll be well over 1.5 million barrels a day by the first half of next year. And Venezuelan production will be over 2 million barrels a day by the end of this decade.
0: Wow.
13: So a lot of growth in Venezuelan oil production. This is downward pressure on oil prices globally. United States refineries, when they were built in the 60s and 70s, Venezuela was the largest exporter of oil in the world. Our refineries were built based on this Venezuelan crude. President Trump's broader agenda in the Americas, in the Western Hemisphere, is to return peaceful relations, prosperous relations across the countries of North and South America.
0: Yeah, we can't have that. That's a bad thing. You know, if you're a Democrat, you're like, no, we don't like that. You don't like that, huh? Is that right? So the president, who's making deals and getting rid of certain individuals who don't like to make deals in certain places who, you know, were trying to ship in drugs into the country via boats and other places and were doing things with our enemies, as a matter of fact, and helping them in so many ways and not helping us. And then next thing you know, that person's gone and we've got some deals with Venezuela where you're going to get the production up. I mean, it's at 1.2 million barrels a day, 1.5 by the first half of next year. And the Venezuelan production will be over 2 million barrels a day by the end of the decade, which is good news, knowing that the country is a friendly nation with us now. We would like to believe that maybe they're not going to help to embolden enemies and give to places like Cuba and Iran. China would be nice. Yeah, and so all of these different things that we're doing. And you would hate to think that if there were a different administration in 2028 that just happened to be a Democrat administration, you'd hate to think that the Democrats would want to unravel all of this because Trump. Like, nah. Do we put it past Democrats? I mean, I don't want to say that they're not that dumb.
15: I don't put anything past.
0: Okay, yeah, that's true. I was going to say they're not that dumb, but, you know, there's sometimes when you're just I don't know.
16: Bowl of doggy do.
0: Yeah, there's some people that's not really kind. I'm not saying that Nancy Pelosi is. The point of it all is that that's what we have with Democrats right now. You know it and I know it. That in 2026, this is the way we can confidently talk about the Democrat Party, which is we don't trust you. And when we're doing good things for the world, good things for the country, when we're doing good conservative things and the right thing, and even things that are good for you as a leftist, chances are, because Trump, you're going to unravel it all. Yeah, now.
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24: This is a Bloomberg Money Minute. Solid gains today on Wall Street on a bit of a snapback rally after 2 days in a row of losses. Investors snapping up beaten down shares today. All the major averages about 0.5% higher. At the close, the Dow was up 295, the S&P up 35, the NASDAQ adding 118. But oil was higher too, back above $91 a barrel. Among the big gainers, shares of the action camera maker GoPro up another 37% rally for a third day straight. That's on reports it's being taken private by a photonics defense contractor. Uber shares rose 1.5% after it announced plans to slash 10% of its corporate staff. That's 3,300 workers. Going to put that money back into its ride hailing, food delivery, and robo-taxi businesses. And surprisingly, 3 in 5 American adults tell the Pew Research Center that even though they may have a college degree and earn a pretty high income, they still consider themselves working class in this current economy. Tom Busby, Bloomberg Radio.
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11: Now. Last time today, AP Anita Padilla's got it. She's in the Florida's Voice newsroom. What's up?
1: Hey there, Drew. Treasury Secretary Scott Bessent is warning anyone still doing business with Iran to stay away. Bessent says the Trump administration is moving to economically asphyxiate the Iranian regime, targeting banks, businesses, and other supporters. He says the U.S. has already sanctioned financial institutions accused of funneling money to Tehran, and more could follow. Bessent also pointed to signs of economic distress inside Iran, including long gas lines, a collapsing currency, and triple-digit inflation. He says the pressure campaign now includes military action, a blockade, and tougher sanctions. Florida officials are warning residents to not let a quiet hurricane season create a false sense of security. The message is get ready now before a storm is headed your way. That means knowing your evacuation zone, building an emergency kit, checking your insurance, and having a family plan. And if you have a generator, officials say check it out, test it now. Don't run it inside a home and garage, of course, because of the risk of deadly carbon monoxide. Now, the bottom line here is don't wait for a hurricane to form before you start preparing. Well, two Pinellas County legal leaders are endorsing Melissa Rutland for Florida House District 60. State Attorney Bruce Bartlett and Public Defender Sarah Molo, both backing Rutland, pointing to her business experience and community involvement. Rutland is a fourth-generation St. Petersburg businesswoman with nearly 30 years of experience in commercial real estate. The district includes parts of St. Pete and Pinellas Park, and Rutland's campaign describes the race as a toss-up. Now she heads into November with two prominent Pinellas County legal officials in her corner. All right, that is a look at your news headlines here at 4:35. I'm Anita Padilla, the news director here at Florida's Voice. Drew, back over to you.
11: All right, AP, we appreciate you in the Florida's Voice newsroom. Anytime you want to check out the stories they're working on, flvoicenews.com. That's Florida's Voice, the website. Senator Mike Lee firing back at leader John Thune. You know, it was just the other day that, I think it was yesterday when he was on Fox and he was like, listen, Save America Act's not going to happen.
3: So if there are 36 states that have photo ID to vote, but those that don't need to have it, and it should be a national requirement. And I'm a co-sponsor of the Save America Act. I was a co-sponsor of that in the last session of Congress before it became popular. And we've tried to get it. We've had it voted on now six different times, Martha. Every single time, every single Democrat has voted against it. We don't have the votes in the Senate.
11: There he is again. We don't have the votes in the Senate. And Senator Mike Lee is like, yeah, we do. Yeah, we actually do. He's saying, stop saying that. John Thune is mistaken. We do have the votes to pass the Save America Act because we have a simple majority. All we lack is the will to enforce the talking filibuster and to stay in session continuously until it passes. And it would pass. But we can't get that done. Why? Why can't we get that done? And so, I mean, I added the why can't we get that done there at the end. I mean, I'm sure he was thinking that very thing. But, yeah, so just a little bit there on election integrity and the Save America Act and where we are. And hopefully we can get that across the finish line soon. What else we have? Last night, when we were at Pepin's, the event center, and we were broadcasting live, the leadership forum the governor put together with Congressman Byron Donalds and Attorney General James Uthmeyer and CFO Blaise Ingolia and Wilton Simpson, the agriculture commissioner, all there last night. And it was a great night. It was so much fun. And the job that they did was, I encourage you, if you didn't see it, you can check it out at the RPOF's website or at their X account. You can see it for yourself. It was just great. Well done. The governor did a fantastic job as a moderator. But some of the things that they were talking about included what the congressman was being asked about. And, you know, the concerns in the state and the concerns of many
0: about this anti-Sharia bill that was passed and what has been happening around the country. And so Congressman Byron Donalds was mentioning this last night.
4: Number one, Florida was correct in the anti-Sharia bill. Sharia law is incompatible with American constitutionalism and Western civilization.
0: You gotta just stop there. That's the major fundamental number one question for everybody is what you're doing and what you believe and what you're hoping to grow in the United States. If you are someone who believes in Sharia law, is it compatible with the Constitution? And the answer is, it's not. That is the fundamental question. That's it.
4: It is incompatible. We're going to have to fight this every single day because what the radical left and what radical Sharia want is they want an end to the American way of life and constitutionalism in this country. And to be frank, they want to use our rights against us to accomplish that. You cannot have a radical governing structure, a governing legal structure, which is what Sharia is, operating within the confines of the state of Florida or the United States of America.
0: Yeah, I just want to stop for a second. So important that he brings this up, even in the state of Florida, but certainly congressionally. So if you are someone who follows Sharia law and it's not compatible with the Constitution, but Sharia is your law, then doesn't it stand to reason that if you are someone who is being voted into office in Tallahassee or in Congress, which one do you stand with first if they're not compatible? That's the question. And like Congressman Donalds is talking about, we know the answer.
4: We are going to fight that tooth and nail every single day. We have seen what has happened in Europe, where they ignored immigration,
0: yep.
4: They allowed for rampant illegal immigration out of the Middle East,
0: yep.
4: They have created these epic cities or these Sharia enclaves in these cities and within these European nations. Now they're in their parliaments, and because they're in their parliaments, they are weakening the ability of European nations to stand firm for Western civilization. We have to stand firm in Florida. As governor, we will continue to stand firm, just like Governor DeSantis has.
0: Yep, so that is Byron Donalds talking about a very important issue that is on people's minds right now, because you see the growth. You see this happening, not just nationally, but there are small pockets in the state of Florida where you're seeing this. We heard the story just yesterday, or maybe it was this morning, about the Islamic Center in Claremont.
5: Islamic Center of Claremont is pulling its application for an expansion project after facing some strong community opposition. More than 1,400 people signed an online petition against the proposal.
0: So 1,400 people signed a petition against what they're doing there in Lake County.
6: Oh. The signs were still posted on Wednesday, but the Islamic Center of Claremont confirmed to WESH 2 that it's pausing a rezoning request after facing heavy pushback from neighbors.
7: The application from the center was withdrawn on Tuesday morning, just before Lake County commissioners met for a meeting.
0: Now, there's an interesting part to this story because there's two parts to it. Number one, the Islamic Center withdraws its rezoning request. They wanted to expand massively in this community there in Lake County, and the 1,400 people in the area rejected it. This is one person who was asked about the rezoning, and I thought this was very interesting too, because there's two aspects to the story, and I just wanted to make sure I'm fair with the story as it was brought up on WESH.
7: Jacqueline Harp has lived on this street for 34 years. She says the expansion leave her home surrounded by this facility.
8: We're in the U-shape of this facility. And the most thing we was concerned about was the traffic.
0: Yeah.
8: It was going to be one of them. The lighting, the drainage, and the impact that it was going to have on us once the facility is put up.
0: I just want to put that up once again, because she's looking at this like, if you're watching NFL Voice News on YouTube, Rumble X, Facebook, and Instagram, you can see it on your screen. So, Dee, look at this. The purple on the screen is what they want to do in this neighborhood to expand. That little green cube right there is where she lives. So automatically, she would be surrounded by buildings and lights and everything. I just thought that was kind of, it was very, and for those that can't see it, if you're driving or you're listening in your office or whatever, This reminds me, what's the Disney movie with the dude that didn't want to give up his house and flew away with balloons?
2: Up.
0: That's it. I feel like she probably needs to get some balloons soon because she's, where else is there going to be to go? She's kind of surrounded there in Claremont. But anyway, so I saw that part of the story. But there are people that are concerned and rejecting it. And there are some people who want to be in Congress who feel differently about a lot of different things when it comes to the concerns that many have about Sharia law, the growing concerns there, the fact that there are certain community things that are happening where you have, let's just say, groups like CARE that are designated terror groups in the state of Florida. And you've got Angie Nixon, for example, that says
9: that this past presidential election was our Brexit event. And we need to start working on building the right vehicles. And the right vehicles are CARE Florida. We can't just build parties. We have to build up our people in order to build up our country. And so right now is a time where we need to breathe, but we do need to take some time and make space, right? And then come together and start having uncomfortable conversations.
0: Start having uncomfortable conversations. So there is Angie Nixon. So again, making the point that she's believing that getting together with the Council on American Islamic Relations, CARE being designated a terror group in the state of Florida, is the right vehicle to win elections, to get together. And then once you win elections and you get support from CARE and you have somebody like Angie Nixon, who's a DSA member, where do you think we're going with this? Got any ideas on that? Where do you think we could go with it? Could it be possible that what Congressman Byron Donalds was bringing up at the event last night in Tampa, the leadership forum put together by the governor, is it possible that what he's describing, which is something that is incompatible with the Constitution, would be brought to Washington or Tallahassee by people who don't feel that way at all? In other words, they feel like it's fine, but they do have an allegiance to one and not the other. Oh, and by the way, for Angie Nixon, in her case, listen, if it helps me win and gets votes and gets me to Congress as a DSA member, and DSA knowing that they are the ones who would love to get rid of the Constitution and tear down all the institutions and the Western civilization pretty much as we know it right now, this Senate getting rid of prisons, defunding police. I mean, you know all of this. Are you telling me that she's going to go to Washington, D.C. and be all about the Constitution and the rule of law? I don't think so. And also is going to probably be beholden to the people that helped to get her there. That would be CARE, the Council on American Islamic Relations, if they were to support her. Because technically, the enemy of my enemy is my friend. Or in this case, I'm cool with this because we both have the same goals. We both want the same thing. We're not really fans of the United States. But if I can get there, I can help on the inside to kind of mess things up. Allegedly. So, just wanted to put that out there. One of the things that was discussed last night, and also, should I play this again? And also last night, the governor pummeling a heckler to their face.
12: And New York State, hey, Soros isn't paying you enough because you're not very good at this. You should try again. He needs to pay some better talent instead of having people like you show up.
0: I'm sorry, Dean. You know what I love about that whole thing is when the governor looks in the audience and he just starts laughing. Like, that's pretty good, wasn't it? It's like off the top of his head. Yeah, it was very good. Off the top of his head, he's like, that's pretty funny. I made myself laugh. I like that. All right, let's take a break. My name is Drew Steele. It's Florida's Voice.
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39: Cockroaches love coffee. And there's a 100% chance that if you're drinking ground-up coffee, you're probably drinking ground-up cockroaches, too. And I just recently went to the doctor, and they couldn't figure out what was wrong with my GI tract. They thought I had Crohn's disease, a gluten allergy, high low blood pressure, you name it. They also did allergy tests, but do you know what they didn't test for? The ingredient coccineum, which is literally ground-up bugs. And it's not only in your coffee, it's also in a lot of processed foods. So then I had to go and get a special test for that, and come to find out that's exactly what I've been allergic to this entire time. And then the doctor laughs like, oh, a little protein never hurt nobody. But in your case, it is hurting you.
0: Wait a minute. Whoa, whoa, whoa, whoa, whoa, whoa. Whoa. Hold on a second. So I just want to get this straight. And D, I don't know if you're listening.
40: I'm listening.
0: Okay.
40: And this is why I don't drink coffee, I guess.
0: Stop it. So a woman on TikTok, that's your first give. That's a giveaway. That's your first that's your first clue that we're going to a really bad place and maybe not necessarily a trusted place. So some woman on TikTok is saying that her stomach got upset because of ground up cockroaches in her coffee. And I guess they tested. How do you test for cockroach allergies? Is that a thing? You can do that? You can test for, okay, I guess so. So a couple of things come to mind. Number one, if you grind your own coffee, no cockroaches. See how that works? You can solve the problem quickly. That's the first thing.
1: Have you ever grinded your own coffee?
0: I do. Absolutely, I have. Well, I have one of those machines that it grinds it and then makes it.
1: That's cool.
0: Yeah, it's the only thing I ever bought that was expensive. I think it'll be paid off in 2037. I'm not sure, but anyway.
1: Yeah, it's not too bad.
0: Yeah, but it grinds the beans itself. But the other thing is, do we really want to go into and examine exactly what kind of stuff's in food? Like, could you imagine if we started to dig in and go through all the processing and the stuff that's in? I mean, do we really want to know? Like, it's kind of like when people realize that it's probably not a good thing to have the hand dryers in bathrooms instead of towels because it's spewing like water droplets all over the place of different things that shouldn't be spewed. Or like when you, did we really want to have this conversation? You know, like when you flush a toilet and never mind, we're moving on. Dee's giving me the ixnay on the toilet talk, eh? Okay, got it. Yeah, that's it. Just grind your own coffee. It's better, safer. It's tasty. Coffee's tasty. Why don't you drink coffee again, Dee? It's just that doesn't agree with you?
1: I just never got into it.
0: Yeah, that's right. But you're not a tea drinker either.
1: I am.
0: Oh, you are? Okay. Herbal teas?
1: No herbal teas.
0: Okay, no herbal teas. Just the heavy stuff. All right. Here's an interesting video that we can play. Sorry if you're not able to see this because you're not watching NFL Voice News on YouTube, Rumble X, Facebook, and Instagram, but we'll describe it. Dee, according to the Dallas Express, the People's Newspaper, there in Texas, somebody was Googling there in a classroom the different presidents, vice presidents. They were putting names into their computer. And if you notice on the computer, they typed in, Donald Trump's name. And as soon as they put Trump into the computer, the website was blocked by the Richardson, Texas Internet, the school district, the ISD there. They put in Kamala Harris. No problem. They got Kamala Harris. Not blocked. They put in Joe Biden. Guess what? Not blocked. But they put Trump's name in there, and for some reason, it's blocked, as you saw at the very beginning. They put in Trump in the Richardson ISD, the school district, and it's blocked. Thought that was fascinating. Are we really doing that? Is that really a thing going on right now in certain school districts? Could be. Apparently it is.
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5: News this hour from Town Hall. I'm Keith Peters in Washington. Iran has fired on Gulf neighbors after the U.S. military strikes Iranian military targets.
6: An Iranian drone attack Wednesday has sparked a blaze in Kuwait City, and Bahrain intercepted incoming drones following a night of American bombardment that included

0: Week in Dallas. Zach Kraft, spokesman for the convention, tells the Salem Radio Network who will be speaking at the event.
1: Next week, we're going to have a really exciting slate of programming. You know, President Trump is going to appear on both nights. Vice President J.D. Vance is going to be there on Wednesday. And you're going to hear really a clear breakdown between what Republicans are offering, which is a clear common sense agenda to improve Americans' lives going forward, and what Democrats are offering, which is just a full-blown trip to crazy town socialism and honestly just destroying this country.
0: The convention is being held September 9th and 10th. At the American Airlines Center in Dallas, Texas. Jurors in the Lindsey Clancy murder trial said for a second time that they can't reach a decision on whether she is criminally responsible for killing her three young children. The judge on Wednesday told them to keep trying. On Wall Street, the Dow up by 295 points, the NASDAQ rose 118, with the S&P 500 advancing by 35 points. More on these stories at townhall.com.
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3: 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Reuters Institute says we're now one of the top news brands in the nation. 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
0: The House has passed a short-term measure Tuesday to fund the federal government into early December, a move designed to avoid a government shutdown as lawmakers campaign for re-election. We hear more on this story from correspondent Bernie Bennett reporting from Washington.
4: The House passed the bill by a vote of 370 to 48. The Senate had already overwhelmingly approved the measure, so it now moves to President Trump's desk for his signature. Speaker Mike Johnson met with reporters after the vote.
5: House Republicans are in charge here, and we're continuing to do the grown-up thing and make sure we get the job done, and we're happy that we just passed that continued resolution to fund the government through early December.
4: Oklahoma Republican Tom Cole, chair of the House Appropriations Committee, said it gives the nation and our constituents certainty that the government will remain open, and certainty that our service members will be paid. Bernie Bennett, Washington.
0: News and analysis at townhall.com. 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
10: 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We are extending Lobster Fest on every weekend to September 13th. 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
7: Well, hey, everybody. Glad you're joining us today on Florida's Voice. My name is Drew Steele. Big D on the other side of the glass. You got Nina in the breaking newsroom. You hanging out with us at FL Voice News on YouTube, Rumble X, Facebook, and Instagram. And the show goes up after the show. Florida's Voice with Drew Steele, the podcast, Apple Podcasts, Spotify, wherever you get your podcast. The President of the United States, a little earlier today in the Oval, was being asked about, among other things, Iran. And Peter Ducey, that was asking a specific question today.
8: Are the Iranian people going to rise up and fight?
9: Well,
8: if that's what you want, will you send the CIA in to arm Iranians?
9: Well, I wouldn't want to say that to you, Peter. I'd love to tell you that, but it wouldn't be appropriate to say. But I mean, I understand their plight. They're being shot. Right now, you know, these gentlemen sit here in the lap of luxury and they see things, but over there it's not so luxurious. As of 3 months ago, they had 52,000 protesters were killed. Can you imagine this one? And now I hear the numbers probably 20, 25,000 more. They have close to 65,000 protesters killed. So when I ask that question, I ask it sort of knowing the answer. The only answer is that they're being shot. The regime is getting weaker and weaker by the day.
7: The regime is getting weaker and weaker by the day. I just wonder how the rest of what is going on there in the region turns out and what's happening there right now. As a matter of fact, I'd love to talk to Luke Murphy about this, retired staff sergeant, Purple Heart recipient, former congressional candidate here on Florida's Voice. There he is. How are you, my friend?
10: I'm great, Drew. Good to be with you.
7: Well, it's good to be with you as well. So what about this? You know, the president was talking about this, Peter Ducey bringing up, using CIA assets. And I guess there are people that are trying to figure out when this whole thing can turn around. Now, by the way, I think this is where we need to be as far as what we have done to Iran. This was a long time coming, should have happened a long time ago, no doubt. But how do you see everything going right now there in the Middle East?
10: You know, I think we're exercising tactical patience right now. Obviously, we've hit them with kinetic stripes. We've wiped out their leadership. You know, these are the same people, while I was carrying a machine gun in the Middle East, you know, blew my leg off and are responsible for 1 in 7 deaths. And we cannot normalize a path to a nuclear weapon for rogue nations for the simple reasons that if they ever pull it off, then there'll be repercussions and that could trigger the end of humanity. I think we're going to squeeze them and, you know, try to wait them out. I do not anticipate that working at all. We'll get through the midterms and then big, bad boots on the ground, like guys like me, guys like Secretary of War Hegseth, we were in the same exact unit, and I left a boot on the ground, are going to have to go. I mean, we can't trust these people. What are we going to reincarnate Thomas Jefferson, James Madison, you know, declare independence over there, create a new constitution? We can't trust them. We're going to have to go. And it's going to be special forces. It's going to be Ranger regiments. It's going to be airborne units. And, you know, this mining equipment is going to have to be brought in on the ground. And it has to get done in this administration, because this is the first president in 50 years that's been willing to deal with it. And probably the last president that ever could deal with it. We've got to get it done.
7: Wow. All right. So, Luke, you think that we wait until after the midterms and then we just finish this up once and for all. Obviously, we've got these crushing sanctions that are on them right now. Unfortunately, if we don't have the buy-in from a lot of other countries, you know, what is that going to do for us? Because it just prolongs everything if we're going to have countries that may that are going to be helping to do commerce and sneaking things in. And so that's going to be an issue. But ultimately, to your point, this is the kind of thing that we just got to finish up. We got to wrap this up and get this done right. And I'm concerned, though, that I can't imagine that the way they have been hit so hard, that it's going to be anything like other places where we've been. It should be pretty quick. You would imagine it would feel that way, right?
10: You know, I don't know how quick it'll be, but it'll be a simultaneous approach. I mean, like I said, I think the army can handle the nuclear dust. We're going to need the Kurds to invade. You know, we're going to need the Marines to take Karg Island. We're going to have to make them fight us on multiple fronts. and we're going to keep the Air Force, you know, active and keeping them off of us. But this has to be done by us. And now's the time. There's no way out of this. Think through this. I mean, you know, imagine taking over the worst government projects building ever and saying, okay, we're just going to start cleaning up and taking crumbs away. And eventually the cockroaches will go away and the mice will go away. I mean, look what happened to Palestine. They leveled it. They're still there. And, you know, Hamas is still trying to attack. And so is every other bad actor in the world. But the time is now. You know, I met with Iranian Americans who have mothers and sisters there right now. And they said, don't stop bombing us. You know, we haven't been free in 47 years. They've killed thousands of their people. And I know Americans don't have the patience for squeezing them out, and they don't have the stomach for war, which is why I said to you on your show, and I've said for the last 6 months, you know, when I was born, 64% of Congress was combat vets. Now it's 18%. We got a bunch of weak wimps and weenies up there. But the time is now. And, you know, I don't think the next president, even if it's Republican, will handle it. And it's never going to stop. I mean, we're squeezing Russia. We're squeezing China. Now's the time. This is the president. We're going to get through the midterms, and we're going to do this, you know, and it's not going to be like anything else, you know, and the tip of the spear has never been sharper. You saw what we did in South America, and we saw what we did with the leadership.
7: Yeah.
10: I'm telling you, it's coming.
7: Luke, let me ask you this before we jump. Obviously, running for Congress and some of the things that you just described, you know, talking to the great folks here in the district and talking to people about your run. But at the same time, now you got to look and see what the midterms are going to look like. Do you have a thought on what we might see here in the state and across the country?
10: Well, I guess I can't say I'm shocked that the Democrats are lurching further to the left. But, you know, we can't take this for granted. You know, Trump's not going to be on the ballot. We've got to earn it. We've got to be in every district. You know, I'm hoping Governor-elect Byron's, you know, is working the panhandle and working every you know, place he can be working, talking to the farmers, talking to the business owners, talking to the moms, talking to the veterans. We've got to rally the troops. And, you know, obviously I just lost and it hurts, but I will support the winners, and you know, I will always fight for this country. And if asked to do it again, I'll do it again. I will step up every time. You know, freedom is worth fighting for. This country's worth fighting for. This state is worth fighting for. It's going to be huge. And you know, I hate to say this, and I'm not a negative person, but at this point, status quo is what I'm looking forward to, because I don't think we have good leadership in Congress. You know, I don't know that President Trump is so strong that, you know, that everybody's afraid of him or whatever. I think the Congress is so weak. You know, I look at, you know, you can inherit a business. It doesn't make you a leader. You know, we have people with leadership roles, but I don't see them as leaders. They can't get the things done that we need done. I'm almost ready for a tea party or something to hold our officials, you know, accountable. You know, that's why I want veterans to run locally in state elections and national elections. Veterans know what the cost of freedom is. They know about accountability. We need better folks, and we need to hold them accountable. And I'll tell you right now, I'm still in the fight. You know, got knocked down, but I brushed it off. I'm ready to go, and I will support all of these candidates. We can't take this lightly. You know this.
7: Yeah, sure. All right, Luke. Well, listen, I appreciate a few minutes of your time here. All the best. God bless, and look forward to the next time we get together. Okay, my friend?
10: Love you, Drew. Thank you for what you do.
7: All right. We'll see you soon. That's Luke Murphy joining us here on Florida's Voice, retired Staff Sergeant, Purple Heart recipient, and he was a congressional candidate. I ran in District 2 here in the state of Florida. All right, what else we got going on? Scheduled to join us in just a couple of more minutes, I believe, is Bernie Jacques, Florida State Representative, District 59, where there's a lot going on there that I want to get to. And also, you know, I got to tell you, you know, when you hear about some of the Democrats that are out there that understand that there is a battle going on in the party and that this big tent may have messed up and that there are people like Abdul El-Sayed who just should not be elected into Congress. Oh, I'm sorry. No, that's not what any Democrats are saying. Well, there's one Democrat, one single solitary person who's talking like this. And I believe it's who is it? It's John Fetterman. John Fetterman, who is talking and understands, listen, as a Democrat who understands that we've got to fight against the communist Marxist socialists and the socialists that are seizing the party.
6: Because he absolutely supports Sharia law. I mean, he's absolutely pro-Iran and Hamas. I mean, he even said he wants to defund the police. And he's in a spiritual union with Hassan Piker, who really thinks that we deserve 9/11. Overall, I don't get along with communists and socialists and people that hate America or people that pick on women, you know, like El Sayed. So
7: there you go. I think that was pretty clearly stated. If you're wondering where John Fetterman stands as a senator there when it comes to Abdul El Sayed, I'm thinking that, I'm thinking that he's probably not a fan. Yeah, and he doesn't get along with communists, socialists, and people who hate America. Neither do I. I'll bet you, I get along with a lot of people. You know who gets along with a lot of people? Bernie Jacques gets along with a lot of people. He's joining us right now here on Florida's Voice, Florida State Representative, District 59. But when it comes to getting along with them, maybe it's more about disagreements. Like, yeah, we're not going there. I think you could probably say that. How are you today, sir?
11: I'm doing well. How are you?
7: Yeah, it's funny hearing, I was half joking, but I'm serious. You know, we're waiting for Democrats to go, yeah, this is way too much. This is way over the top. And you've got one, but that's it. You've got John Fetterman as the senator, and then everybody else is like making excuses because they just want the person with the D after their name to win at the end of the day, which is pretty sad.
11: Yeah, look, it's become a part of their identity, and it's one of the reasons why we cannot let the Democrats go back into power here in the free state of Florida. It's why Byron Donalds has called David Jolly the Trojan horse, because he may come off as moderate, but he's not going to rebuke these people. And certainly when he's in office, he's going to be beholden to them because that's part of his base. And so you're never going to see a pushback from the chief executive officer of Florida once he is in office. And so we don't want him to be in office for that very reason, because it's a way for socialism to creep in, because the guy can look moderate and sound moderate. There's a lot of these guys nationwide, and they're crickets, right? Crickets.
7: Yep.
11: We don't hear a peep out of them. But you hear from one, John Fetterman. It goes to show you that you can never trust a Democrat in a position of power, certainly not here in the free state of Florida.
7: Yeah. I said it earlier in the program, you know, I get concerned about even when Congressman Byron Donalds last night at the event in Tampa, when he was talking about Sharia not being compatible with the Constitution. That's the bottom line. For example, if you are beholden to Sharia that is not compatible with the Constitution, then being in Tallahassee or being in Congress, we got a problem.
11: It's a big problem. It's why we passed the bill that is now law that bans Sharia law here in the state of Florida. And Congressman Donalds went a step further. Not only is it incompatible with our Constitution, but it's incompatible with Western civilization, which is the engine that has protected freedoms for generations. And if you let that creep in through Sharia, you're going to never recognize our society ever again. And so we need to stop it at every turn. And I'm glad he's leading the charge to continue the good work we've done when it comes to Sharia law.
7: Yeah. Florida State Representative Bernie Jacques joining us here on Florida's Voice. All right, let's talk about this. I saw Largo in the news, and I'm like, okay, this wasn't a positive story, unfortunately. So what in the world happened here in Largo? What's going on?
11: So, Drew, here I was. I'm on Facebook. I'm scrolling, and I see something from the official Largo city government page promoting a town hall on property taxes. Now, this alerted me because, you know, cities have to be very careful, because there is a law in place here in the state of Florida that when there's a ballot question, a referendum, cities cannot spend taxpayer dollars to promote certain forums in that arena. And when I looked further, the panelists, they're all city officials, they're all city employees, and the only guest panelist is a gentleman that is known to be a vocal critic of Amendment 3. And of course, Amendment 3 is the ballot initiative that will allow you to choose to give yourself a significant tax break when it comes to your homestead property taxes. So I'm looking at this, I'm like, this is not impartial at all, because the person they've invited to be the guest panelist has a position He's so anti-Amendment 3 that he sued the state of Florida to prevent it from ending up on your ballot. So I raised the alarms when I saw that. I drafted a letter and sent it to the city to remind them of state law that they cannot use taxpayer dollars to then tell taxpayers that voting for a tax cut is somehow bad for them, and seek to hold them accountable if they proceed with this.
7: Wow. And I know that I guess it's interesting how people will do things to try to circumvent the law or try to manipulate people's ideas on certain issues. And this is just one of those things where, have they said anything? Has the city reached out? Have they said anything at all?
11: I checked with my aide just a little bit ago because I haven't heard anything, and he said he has not heard from the city as well. So we're watching this. I mean, at the very least, they could have brought in somebody who had an opposing viewpoint. At least they could have looked like the thing was balanced. And even then, they're still, you know, in treacherous waters, because, you know, the law is pretty explicit about how they can go about spending taxpayer dollars when it comes to a referendum question. But to not have any opposing views at all. Of course, all the city officials are going to, you know, be negative towards a property tax cut. Right. We already know that's baked in the cake. But then you bring in the only guest panelist who isn't a city official, the guy who's been leading the charge against Amendment 3.
7: Crazy.
11: If that doesn't look like electioneering, I don't know what does.
7: Right.
11: That's my issue. At least avoid the appearance of law breaking. And they might be breaking the law, just period. And we want this to stop. And we want them to change course, because the people of this district, the people, the good people of Largo, should not be bankrolling electioneering by city officials. That's why we have that law in place. That's why that law should be followed.
7: Right, exactly. All right, well, before we go, we got a Super Saturday coming up. What do we got going on?
11: We have another Super Saturday coming up. So not this Saturday, but the following Saturday. We will be meeting at our usual spot, Liberty House Cafe, 9:15 a.m. Again, not this Saturday, but the following, on September 12th. We'll go out and knock on some doors, as we've been doing for about a year now, if you can imagine, Drew. We always get going with our campaign. It started with the petition phase, where we're collecting signatures. And now we've been doing a lot of voter outreach, connecting with voters, listening to them, seeing what's on their minds, what kind of things they'd like to see me work on. And specifically, the NPAs, those non-party affiliated voters, we are talking to them and learning from them. And we'll be doing that all the way through the election. So if you want to help a conservative, go back to Tallahassee, give up a few hours out of your Saturday, and help Bernie Jacques out.
7: There you go. Excellent. All right, my friend. Well, great to see you, as always. All the best. God bless. We'll see you soon, okay?
11: Always a pleasure. Take care.
7: We'll see you. Bernie Jacques joining us here on Florida's Voice. Always appreciate a visit. All right. Anytime you want to watch NFL Voice News on YouTube, Rumble, X, Facebook, and Instagram. And I think even last night, there was a conversation about the property tax Amendment 3. And the governor was asking at the leadership forum about this. Congressman Byron Donalds, who was commenting on the issue itself. And let's see if we can get this on the screen. There you go.
12: Of course. Look, first, number one, you're not a piggy bank for government. You're not a piggy bank. This government, our government, works for you, not the other way around. So I support the amendment, and I want to see it pass. When it comes to rural counties, fiscally constrained counties, we are going to make sure that they have the resources that they need, because, yeah, those are smaller economic counties. They have a much lower tax base. But law and order matters just as much for Lafayette and Levy County as it matters for Hillsborough and Miami-Dade County. And so the state of Florida, we will step up to the plate, make sure they have what they need. And I had a meeting the other day with about 17 of the sheriffs in our rural counties, and I made that commitment directly to them. We're going to make sure they have what they need to keep their counties safe and to keep their people safe.
7: Very interesting, though, that as that was being discussed last night, that the governor was talking about, look, not exactly the way I wanted it to go, but if there are counties that are suggesting, let's say they're not the size of Pinellas, they're not the size of Miami-Dade, Duval, they're not these large counties, they're like Lafayette or Levy County or other places around the state, and their concern is that this is where we go, number one, for our tax base in order to pay for things like police and fire. The state will step up. That the governor was talking about, look, we've got it, and we understand that we don't want to put a burden on these smaller economic areas, and so we can step up and we can fill that gap. And as far as everybody else is concerned, we know through FAFO and through Blazing Golia, and he talked about, I don't think I have the clip, but he talked about it last night, how important it is to make sure that the counties are good stewards of our tax dollars. They're fiscally responsible. That all of the increase in property values that happened during, what was it, 2020, 2022, all of these increases during COVID and everything that was happening at the time, and then all of a sudden it's like a bonanza. Well, it's not a bonanza. It's our money. And, you know, you can continue to do what needs to be done in your counties. As a matter of fact, aren't you making it first and foremost on the books? Like it's, I think it was Blazing Golia who brought it up last night. Like it's not the last thing on the ledger. It's the first thing on the ledger. Why is it that the conversation on property taxes in counties and certain counties that don't want to get rid of homestead property tax or anything else for that matter, always make it about not being able to pay the fundamental thing that needs to be paid, that needs to be number one on the ledger, as it's the last thing, and we got all these other things, and can we pay them, the police, can we, how can you even say that, or how could you treat it that way? How could you try to convince the people that are in your jurisdiction that somehow that's a thing? Because it's not. Of course, it's the first thing on the ledger. You know it and we know it. So just be better stewards of everything that you've got, and that will take care of that. All right. Anything else we got going on? Sure. I know. I wanted to play another clip. I've got a Hassan Piker clip that I think I'm going to wait until after the break to play because he's on his, what is it, his Twitch account or whatever it is, and I guess he's trying to make the case that maybe you all are wrong and Abdul El-Sayed is not wrong, maybe never wrong. You just aren't understanding what he's trying to convey. See, it's all about you. It's your problem. No, really, that's what he was talking about. So I'll have that coming up, among other things, including the top five audio clips of the day. My top five up next is Florida's Voice.
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7: 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All right, it is time right now for the top five audio clips of the day. 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
0: This is Drew's top five. Number five.
1: right now, but we obviously any word that's said in there is critical to what happens next. But just noting that when they came back with this to the judge, that they were still deadlocked. The attorneys sidebarred. The jury was let back in. It seems more reliable. Let's get back.
7: Yeah, there wasn't a whole lot there as they're waiting for the judge to speak.
2: May I be seated?
7: And they just wanted to let everybody know there in the Lindsey Clancy trial that the judge gave new instructions. The jury said it couldn't reach a decision. At the very end, it was just a very awkward moment where the... should I even show this? Did you see this part of the video at the very end where the lawyer for Lindsey Clancy like is smiling and laughing there? Look. Look at him. Like he's just like there's people in the chamber that were cheering and joy-filled, the lawyer giving a smile as the Lindsey Clancy jury is unable to reach a decision again today. So they're back there, and now another instruction, a second time they're told, we're not getting a verdict, and the lawyer for Lindsey Clancy is smiling and laughing as people are kind of woo-hooing in the... I can't.
3: Number four.
4: Has agreed to have a suspended driver's license for 5 years.
5: Well, look, I know Tiger very well. He's a great guy. He's unique in so many ways, and especially as an athlete, but also as a man. You know, he suffers great pain. It's a very tough situation because they didn't find alcohol on him. You know, he didn't test positive at all for alcohol. But he, because of his horrible back, he had a... my opinion, a bad doctor, but he had a back operation that did not work out well, and he is under pain. And so it's a tough deal when you're taking a painkiller because you're under pain and tremendous pain, and you have a problem and you test positive. He would have told him that. I mean, it's a prescription painkiller. But I thought it was very fair. I mean, I think he's going to have somebody drive him. I told him that a long time. Why don't you get somebody to drive you?
7: That's what I said, D. That's what I said. That's what we said together today. Like, what?
6: We did.
7: We did. So maybe the president's listening. No, that's not even the case. So the president of the United States in the Oval talking about Tiger Woods and has agreed to a suspended license for 5 years, which obviously after the accident that took place a couple of months ago, and I said, and people were like, you got enough money. Get somebody to drive you. And the president's like, I told Tiger, get somebody to drive you. Can he do that? Can he get somebody to drive for him now?
3: Number three.
8: Wouldn't he have been an easier candidate for you to beat given that paper trail than running against a Democrat from the county, you know, where you hail from in northern Maine and Troy Jackson? It just seems like Plattner would have been easier for you to beat, and it got harder with Jackson. Is that...
9: Well, they have different vulnerabilities. They really do. Under Troy Jackson's leadership in Augusta, electric rates have skyrocketed. Maine's are the fourth highest in the country. And he voted against a bill recommended by the independent public advocate that would have helped to lower rates. So that's a huge vulnerability. Anyone who has a record has vulnerabilities, sure, that a person without a record like Graham Plattner does not have.
7: Well, how about that? You know, I'm not a fan of Susan Collins from Maine. I feel like she's the Democrats' favorite Republican far too often. And I'm right about that. But in this case, she's right about this. So she's being questioned by a reporter there in a lovely location where it looks like they need some rainfall. And she's saying that, look, when it comes to elections, you look for people's vulnerabilities, right? And where you have the reporter that's saying, well, wouldn't you rather run against Graham Plattner? It seems like there might be a challenge with Troy Jackson, the Democrat. And she's like, well, you know, he's got a record. And she described it. And it's like, look, when you've got a record and you're on record and you've done things, that's a vulnerability just as much as Graham Plattner, who has no record. So little savvy there, but still Democrats' favorite Republican, and I'm not honest.
3: Number two.
6: Vote number one, Florida was correct in the anti-Sharia bill. Sharia law is incompatible with American constitutionalism and Western civilization. It is incompatible. We are going to have to fight this every single day, because what the radical left and what radical Sharia want is they want an end to the American way of life and constitutionalism in this country. And to be frank, they want to use our rights against us to accomplish that. You cannot have a radical governing structure, a governing legal structure, which is what Sharia is, operating within the confines of the state of Florida or the United States of America. So we are going to fight that tooth and nail every single day. We have seen what has happened in Europe, where they ignored immigration, they allowed for rampant illegal immigration out of the Middle East, they have created these epic cities or these Sharia enclaves in these cities and within these European nations. Now they're in their parliament, and because they're in their parliament, they are weakening the ability of European nations to stand firm for Western civilization. We have to stand firm in Florida. As governor, we will continue to stand firm, just like Governor DeSantis has.
7: Well, how about that? Just wanted to play that because that was one of those stellar moments from everybody on the panel there at the governor's event last night. And it was fantastic with Byron Donalds and James Uthmeyer and Blazing Goldia and Wilton Simpson. And he was talking about Sharia and can't have a radical governing structure, a governing legal structure, which is what Sharia is, operating within the confines of the state of Florida or the U.S. Although there are some Democrats that are like, look, do they got a D after their name? Because if they do, we're all the same team. And so, I mean, we're cool with that.
3: Number one.
10: There's an explanation. Nice.
11: There is no explanation.
10: Done.
11: All right, enough, guys. I'm
10: 5 minutes of fame. What do you think was going to happen?
11: I was going to meet you.
10: Done.
11: Where are you going?
10: Well, where's my problem?
7: Wow. Yeah, what did you think was going to happen?
10: Wonderful.
7: Okay. So if you're wondering what all of that was about the, what is the name, Don Light? Is that the name of the 56-year-old who earlier today we found out was the person that the judge was releasing on her personal recognizance and ordered for her to stay away from the courthouse and have no contact with jurors or witnesses? Why? Because she was accused of filming jurors in the Lindsey Clancy murder trial as they left the courthouse, despite a court order that barred her from being barred jurors from being photographed or recorded. But she did it anyway. Why would you do that? And then be so smug about it.
3: Drew's top five.
7: Unless you were trying to intimidate the jurors. That's the feeling. That's what I think. Like, why would you do that otherwise? And why would you be so smug about it afterwards? Like, seriously. Anyway, so that, we got to keep an eye on the Lindsey Clancy case. We'll be talking about it more tomorrow, I'm sure. Some other things that are going on here. I did want to play this, and I gotta find the clip. There it is. I thought it was very, very interesting last night that the governor in the leadership forum brought up data centers. And he brought up data centers to Byron Donalds, who could be the next governor here in the state, and someone who has been talking about data centers, thinking about what we might do here in the state. David Jolly definitely is going to use his positive talk about data centers against him. The president of the United States is very positive on data centers as well. But I thought it was interesting that the governor brought it up to him and wanted to get a clear answer on what he thinks with regard to data centers and local municipalities, the city councils and the like. towns that might decide that they just don't want it. What about that?
12: And I know there was chatter probably like a year ago about doing a state preemption of local governments to where hyperscales could be hotlined in without local approval, even against the will of local communities. If the legislature were to try to go to that route, would you veto that bill?
6: Yes, we would veto that. We're not going to preempt local governments when it comes to hyperscale data centers. If that county decides we don't want to do it, then that's up to the commissioners and the people in that county, and the state of Florida will respect that.
7: There you go. So that's important. We're not going to preempt local governments when it comes to hyperscale data centers. If you decide you don't want them, then that is fine. By the way, just on data centers, just putting this out there, for those that absolutely positively don't want them, just want to make sure that you understand some of the things that are going on in other places around the country. Like in Pennsylvania, data centers offering $10,000 checks to residents as part of its benefit package for the community. They want to be able to help with the community and offering to establish a township police department, lower garbage collection bills, fund community programs, and pay residents directly. So you get a police department, lower garbage bills, community programs will handle it, and here's a check for 10 grand. In some cases, like we talked about yesterday, it could even be the lowering of your tax burden. Columbia County, Georgia, who was talking about the money that they were going to have because of the $17 billion Google data center project that they were putting out there. They want to eliminate a portion of residents' property taxes. The deal was approved, by the way. It's going to bring in $40 million a year in property taxes, double what they take in right now. And then the things that you can do with that money. So just wanted to put that out there. Just that there are... Now, I know there are some people that listen to this and it's like, oh, I see. You're all about being bought. You just want to be bought and paid for. Is that it? They're just going to come in and stroke you a $10,000 check and that's it? Everything's... Well, that's not necessarily what I'm talking about, although in this case, that's what they're doing. But if it's going to pay for the police department and it could possibly lower your property taxes... even lower than they're going to be once the amendment passes, Amendment 3. It's going to help to do things in the community. And if there's a chance that maybe, possibly, they can use reclaimed water instead of groundwater, that's not affecting the groundwater issue that was brought up last night. The possibility that if they don't bring in their own electricity, that by no means and under law, like we have here in the state, will you be charged extra because of what they are tapping into. Just want to get it all out there. That's it. And then ultimately, if you have a county, an area, a city that says, nope, don't care, not doing it, I could use 10 grand. I've never had $10,000 given to me in my life, but I still don't want it. Okay. That's fine. I'm not saying every single place is going to do it. I'm just saying that the one place did. But just want to make sure, just like any other amendment, just like any other discussion, just like the past amendments that we had here where, you know, there were people that wanted recreational marijuana but didn't want to talk about any of the harms that marijuana brings to a community and a state and a country because they want what they want. Well, when you have all the information, then you make the decision on what you want with regard to that. The same thing with data centers.
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13: 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Since most chronic diseases have inflammation Our optimized curcumin seems to be a perfect addition to any nutritional program. It makes sense to me that preventing or reducing inflammation is a key component to our overall health. The Mayo Clinic found that curcumin can decrease swelling and inflammation, has antioxidant properties, and research suggests that curcumin can prevent cancer, or at least slow the spread of cancer, and in many instances make chemotherapy more effective. It protects our healthy cells even from radiation. 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
0: Now, back to Florida's Voice with Drew Steele.
7: All right, as we put a bow on the show, as we like to call it here on Florida's Voice, finishing up the program today. A couple of things I will bring you that have been breaking up to this point. First of all, our own Eric Daugherty just a little while ago letting us know that the House Democrats blocked a constitutional amendment that would ensure the Supreme Court is not packed with any more than 9 justices. Final vote, 212 to 206. So Democrats have made it known that they want to pack the court and they don't want a constitutional amendment against that. So you can see where they stand when it comes to packing the court. They want to do it. I don't know why the president of the United States just doesn't start packing. Right? Let's pack the court right now. What are we waiting for? Why wasn't Trump do it? Get ahead of the game. Get ahead of the game. It's going to happen anyway. Might as well be us. And then, how about this little nugget? I just want to double check this is right. Western Lensman on his X account had this up. Hakeem Jeffries went on Don the Lemon's whatever he does now because he's not on TV anymore. I guess he's got a little podcast going on. And I guess they were talking about the Democrats who made the vote on the House floor condemning socialism. And there were two of them who voted in the affirmative. They wanted to condemn socialism. And I guess Hakeem Jeffries, the House Minority Leader, was not very pleased with this. Check this out.
1: You know, listen, we issued a statement yesterday that was pretty clear from House Democratic leadership indicating that we viewed the fact that we were blindsided by two of our colleagues as a significant breach of trust with respect to a procedural vote that was on its way to failing had everybody remained unified and every single Democrat who was present but two voted against the rule. Now, the rule is what gave the Republicans the ability to advance several different bills on the floor this week, including a resolution that in part related to the advancement of the voter suppression piece of legislation that Donald Trump has been so obsessed with, the so-called Save America Act, which is really the Suppress the Vote Act. So,
7: So let's back up for a second. So Hakeem Jeffries wants to punish two Democrats who made a vote on the House floor condemning socialism, and they made it possible for it to pass, and he wants to punish them. A significant breach that requires a serious response. What does that look like? The Committee on Caucus Rules is going to talk about this. But I guess that's the point, that we have to trust the American people, distrust Democrats because they cheat. We know they do. I mean, you only have to ask one single person.
2: I don't feel no ways tired.
7: That's the person I'm thinking about. Yeah, you know, 2016 and the whole Trump-Russia collusion hoax and the DNC and Hillary and everybody else along the way and all the players. But anyway, that we have to just trust the American people that we keep pushing. Communism, Marxism, socialism is not the way to go in this country, that we reject it straight up, and that there are probably some Democrats who secretly agree with us, but because they have leadership that will punish them, you might say, hey, listen, at this point, what do you care about more? Do you care about your position in the Democrat Party as far as what Hakeem Jeffries thinks? Or do you care about socialism, communism, the DSA taking over this country? Make a stand, man or woman, whatever.
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22: 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I'm Keith Peters in Washington.
5: More strikes by the U.S. on Iran today, and the Islamic Republic retaliated with hits on U.S. targets. President Trump was asked if the U.S. will strike Iran again.
8: We hit them hard last night, very hard. They gave a little love tap, but we hit them very hard last night. We took out all of the new equipment that they tried to build along the Strait of Hormuz, some defensive, some offensive. They were trying to see the ships because they can't see the ships. You know, we're taking out a lot of ships. They can't see it because they have no radar because we blew it up. And we blew up much more than their radar last night. It was a very heavy attack last night. And we're prepared to do another one anytime we want.
5: What happens next if the jury in the Lindsey Clancy murder trial can't reach a verdict?
9: If a Massachusetts jury...

0: If she knew what she was doing. I'm Julie Walker.
1: A bipartisan group of lawmakers is pressing the U.S. Army to explain why it told a unit based in Europe to stop specializing in drone warfare. On Wall Street, the Dow by 295 points, the NASDAQ rose 118, the S&P 500 advanced 35. More on these stories at townhall.com.
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4: A new U.S. energy deal is putting fresh pressure on Canada in trade talks.
5: Canada's oil industry is on edge after the United States reached a deal giving American companies access to 65 billion barrels of Venezuelan reserves. About 90 to 95% of Canada's oil exports go to the United States, worth $126 billion a year. Canadian officials fear Venezuelan heavy crude could displace as much as 40% of those shipments because it can reach Gulf Coast refineries faster and cheaper. Treasury Secretary Scott Bessent has pointed to Canada's weaker leverage in ongoing trade talks. Willie Nelson, Washington.
4: Oil giant Chevron lining up for a stake in that expanded oil agreement between the U.S. and Venezuela. Chevron's presence in Venezuela dates all the way back to 1923, and it is one of the longest-running foreign oil operators in all of Venezuela. A winning session on Wall Street at the closing bell. The Dow was up by 295 points, and NASDAQ up 118. For the Wall Street Business Report, I'm Bob Agnew.
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1: 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It is the Joe Pags Show. Thanks. Appreciate you stopping by. There's a lot going on, lots to get to, lots to talk about.

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12: Still no verdict in the Lindsey Clancy case. We'll cover that after the bottom of the hour. We do have some comparisons to make because there have been many times that parents have killed their kids, and it takes like an hour, maybe 2 hours, to come to the verdict that, yeah, you're guilty. Goodbye. So we're going to talk a lot about that coming up after the bottom of the hour. Make sure you stick around. Ron writes in. He says he looked it up on the internet, so it must be true that there are many U.S. banks in Canada. I don't know. Those listening in Canada, feel free to email me. Just go to joepags.com, scroll down, click on email. Love to hear your take on it as well. Let me go to Tom, who is in Leroy, Michigan. Tom, what's going on? Hi.
13: Hey, thanks for taking my call, Joe.
12: You bet.
13: President Trump mentioned a couple days ago that Canada's getting 11 new icebreakers that the USA is paying for.
12: Right.
13: And so I think that that stenciled on each side of the icebreaker should be property of the USA. That would be appropriate.
12: Well, I would think so. We're going to hand it to them for free and they could put their own flag on it?
13: Yeah, that's that doesn't seem right to me.
12: Not to me either. And if we don't, and if those icebreakers didn't exist, they couldn't do any transit on those lakes because they're frozen for a long time every year. Hey, look, Canada gets such a great benefit, Tom. Tom, thanks for the call from Michigan. We love Michigan. It gets such a great benefit from us. I don't understand why they aren't going, listen, President Trump, what can we do here? And again, don't forget, like a week and a half ago, allegedly, the deal was done. The trade deal was done, and somehow Carney pulled out at the last second, or he somehow got cold feet. And then he called, like, you know, Papa President Xi over in China. That doesn't make sense to me. There's something weird going on with your leadership in Canada. And those, by the way, those in Canada are smart enough to listen to my program. You're probably not the liberal dorks that elected this guy, and I get that, and I understand that. You know, I hear that a lot from people in California, people in Michigan, people in places like Minnesota and Maine. You're not doing it yourselves. There are idiots around you that are electing these people that just don't seem to care about anything but themselves. So hopefully we'll be able to come to some sort of an agreement here. Because I love Canada. Oh, Canada! And I want us to have a really good relationship with our neighbor to the north. Hey, 888-941-PAGS, 888-941-7247, joepags.com. We'll update you on the Clancy case. No verdict yet. And there's all sorts of meddling with the jurors as well. Keep it here. Coming back.
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2: The Federal Aviation Administration has extended a ban on U.S. flights to Haiti's capital until March as gang violence persists.
3: The ban means that commercial operators and U.S.-registered civilian aircraft cannot fly below 10,000 feet or around 3,000 meters in Port-au-Prince and nearby areas, including parts of central Haiti. The FAA first halted such flights in November of 2025. That was after armed men shot at a Spirit Airlines flight as it was landing in Port-au-Prince. Bob Agner reporting.
2: Congo's Ebola outbreak has killed more than 3,000 people out of more than 6,100 confirmed cases. That's according to the latest government statistics from Wednesday. The disease is spreading at an unprecedented speed that is faster than efforts to track and slow it. News and analysis at townhall.com. From Washington, I'm Keith Peters reporting.
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1: Great radio stations across the land from San Antonio, along with Sam and Polo. It is the Joe Pags Show. Glad to have you here. Thanks a lot for stopping by. Lots that we want to get to, including Ted Poe at the bottom of the hour, former U.S. representative, former judge. He's got a lot to say about a lot. We talk a lot about socialists trying to take over, about the DSA, about what's going on here in Texas. He calls him Talawaco when it's actually Talarico. I guess he might have just misspoke. We've got that and a whole lot more, including talk about the court. This isn't even worth a long read, to be honest. The Republicans just tried to set in stone, make it foundational, that there are 9 justices on the Supreme Court. And Democrats somehow blocked it. I mean, I don't get it.

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0: stopping by the Joe Pag Show. We're just minutes away from Ted Poe. At the bottom of the hour, we really enjoy having Ted Poe on the program. He is a former U.S. representative, former judge, and great friend of mine. First interviewed Ted Poe 19 years ago as I was filling in for Glenn Beck in New York on Headline News. And we've been fast friends ever since. Really, really great guy. Very smart man. I wish that he were still in the House of Representatives. I think that his voice would go a long way. But he's done. He's like, I'm not going back to the House of Representatives. I wish he would. Those who are wondering, Dan Crenshaw ended up getting his spot. And I believe Crenshaw lost his primary, didn't he? So I'm pretty sure Crenshaw lost the primary because he's angry. He's a big man.
1: Yeah.
0: So Ted Poe, bottom of the hour, don't miss a second of that. Now, here is the deal with the aides heading into the midterms when it comes to the Iran war. Aides are scared, and I get why. And I understand why they're actually suggesting this, to be honest. This is from News Nation. Aides want to keep Iran war from escalating ahead of the midterms. Okay? Corey Smith wrote this one. President Donald Trump's aides are working to keep the Iran war from escalating before November's midterm elections, Reuters reports, as if they know. Multiple people familiar with the discussions. Oh, there they are again. Not just one person, multiple people familiar with the discussions. It's a big deal. It's a big source. Not. Say the effort is to staunch Republican electoral losses. White House officials will consider ramping up military action after November 3rd. For now, the sources said the administration wants to rely on applying more economic pressure on Iran. Quote, we are keeping the pressure on, one White House official said, but November is a priority. The United States has completed a new round of strikes against Iran overnight amid escalating fighting around the Strait of Hormuz. U.S. Central Command said forces hit Iranian sites tied to sea mine deployment, along with radar, air defense, and communication systems in response to threats against commercial shipping. Iranian state media reported drone attacks on U.S. positions in Bahrain and UAE. Quote, the Kingdom of Saudi Arabia strongly condemns Iran's targeting of the Saudi tanker Sitter while transiting the Strait of Hormuz, which resulted in the deaths of two crew members, Saudi Arabia's foreign ministry said in a statement. Separately, Iran released a video it says shows missiles fired at American assets in Jordan, with the IRGC claiming U.S. troop deaths. A charge CENTCOM denies. U.S. officials told News Nation all personnel are accounted for. Military spokesman Ibrahim Zababababab warned continued U.S. attacks would bring heavier, broader, and more destructive responses. Iran's Red Crescent said a separate strike hit a wedding party in southern Iran, killing 5 and injuring up to 50. CENTCOM said it's aware of the reports and said they trace to Iranian state media. Trump has signaled less interest in a new deal with Tehran, saying he could not care less whether Iran signs an agreement that the U.S. holds the upper hand in the strait. There you go. That's the latest. Of course, there's a political price to pay. All the people who are running against Republicans in this midterm are going to be doing, is going to be talking about a war that we shouldn't be in. That's what they're going to say. And affordability. Look at the gas prices because of Trump's war of choice. Look at the prices of grocery because of Trump's war of choice. This is all they're going to be saying. They don't want you to pay attention to their actual policy, their policy beliefs, their policy expectations, what they will bring to the table. They want you to think we're the lesser of the two evils. I suggest Republicans start running hard, talking about what they are accomplishing and what happens should they not win. 888-941-PAGS, JoePags.com. Keep it here.
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